0: That was the Jazz and Lincoln Center Orchestra with Wayne Shorter on tenor saxophone playing his composition, Yes or No, recorded back in 2015 at the Rose Theater at Jazz Lincoln Center in New York City. When Wayne Shorter was 26, he got his first big break with the band to hone your chops on the bandstand, Art Blakey and the Jazz Messengers. His years with the band gave him a chance to bring some of his compositions to life, and Wayne became the lead composer and musical director for the group. He wrote some of the Jazz Messengers' most incredible tunes, United, Free For All, Children of the Night. Here's another one of Wayne's Jazz Messenger compositions that he performed with the Jazz and Lincoln Center Orchestra and Wynton Marsalis. Take it away, Wynton.
1: This next piece was inspired by the picture of the hammerhead fish and the intensity of Art Blakey's drumming. So Wayne could see the two of them together, that hammerhead and the way he hit the drums. This has been arranged by Mr. Sherman Irby. We hope you enjoy it. Hammerhead.

0: Wayne Shorter.
1: That was the Jazz and Lincoln Center Orchestra with Wayne Shorter on tenor saxophone playing the composition Hammerhead. When we come back, we'll revisit an interview I did with Wayne back in 2020 to celebrate 50 years of his groundbreaking group, Weather Report. This is Jazz Night in America. I'm Christian McBride.
2: 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And the estate of Joan B. Kroc, whose bequest serves as an enduring investment in the future of public radio and seeks to help NPR produce programming that meets the highest standard of public service in journalism and cultural expression. This is NPR.

0: This is Jazz Night in America. I'm Christian McBride. This week, we're celebrating the life of Wayne Shorter. In 1964, after 5 years with Art Blakey and the Jazz Messengers, Wayne joined forces with Miles Davis as part of the all-star squad known as the Second Great Quintet. Herbie Hancock on piano, Ron Carter on bass, Tony Williams on drums, Miles on trumpet, and Wayne on saxophone. Wayne reflected on the group on Australian television back in 2016.
1: Tony being so young, the drummer, and Ron Carter, he was like the professor, and Herbie was, you know, he was classically trained, the pianist, and then I was a scribe. And Miles, he used to say, I don't play the trumpet. He said, it's a fountain pen.
0: For nearly 5 years, this band brought it. And Wayne continued to evolve his compositional prowess, giving us gems like ESP, Nefertiti, and Footprints.

0: But it wasn't until Wayne left the quintet that his creativity broke out of the stratosphere into the galaxy. Wayne Shorter teamed up with keyboardist and composer Joe Zawinul, who was fresh off of his tenure with Cannonball Adderley. And like a big bang for the music, Weather Report was born. From the very first track on their very first album, Wayne and Joe set out to make a different kind of band.
1: You opened it with Joe slamming down with his hand inside the strings on a grand piano.
0: That's Wayne from an interview I did with him back in 2020 to celebrate 50 years of Weather Report.
1: And then what we did was I would wait, and after you hit the strings, I'd play a note on soprano sax underneath the piano hood. You'd catch the echo of the strings, but without the sound of my horn. And that, yeah.
0: Weather Report always got the label of jazz fusion, but to me, it was just unpretentious, badass music. Just listen to some of their hits, like Black Market.

I am a Weather Report super fan. Now, I'm serious. I even have all the bootlegs. But if I had to pick a favorite track of theirs, it would be Elegant People from 1976's Black Market. Let's check it out.

0: That was Weather Report with Elegant People from the 1976 album Black Market. After being together for 15 years, the band left behind a rich, timeless catalog, ethereal yet rooted, out there but in hand with tradition, reaching new universes as only Joe Zawinul and Wayne Shorter could.
1: We had a good time. We had an adventure. We like going for it, whatever it is. We're going to try to do some music without capital letters, no paragraphs, no commas, no periods. It's just do music that has all that stuff that exists in the world. You know, like waterfall, mountain valleys, gullies.
0: Wayne Shorter and Joe Zawinul's friendship and appreciation for each other spanned decades. Joe once said that he was Wayne's greatest fan in the world. That admiration started right from the beginning, at a fellow musician's house in the 1950s when Wayne was tinkering away at the piano.
1: And Joe came behind me and said, "What is that?" I was working on an opera.
0: An opera that Wayne worked on until 1956, when he was drafted into the Army. Over 60 years later, in 2007, when Wayne saw Joe for the very last time before Zawinul's passing, he was reminded of that melody heard all those years ago.
1: And he said, "You gotta finish that thing." Part of that thing that Joe says you gotta finish is in a piece called Prometheus Unbound.
0: From Wayne's final studio album, Eminon, here it is. Prometheus Unbound.

0: That was Wayne Shorter with Prometheus Unbound. Wayne's creativity and imagination never ceased. And in 2021, he debuted an operatic project with bassist Esperanza Spalding called Iphigenia. When we return, we'll hear Esperanza with Wayne in a live performance. This is Jazz Night in America. I'm Christian McBride.
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0: Welcome back to Jazz Night in America. I'm Christian McBride. We're paying tribute to Maestro Wayne Shorter, one of the greatest jazz artists who ever walked this earth.
2: There's no such thing as a mistake.
0: That's Wayne speaking with John Batiste for The Late Show back in May 2017.
2: There's no such thing as an interruption. An interruption was somebody playing, and you cut across one of them. No,
3: yeah.
2: It's an opportunity. What was an interruption is now an opportunity, which all helps to create trust.
0: Months after this interview, that trust was on display at the Detroit Jazz Festival. Wayne was honored as the artist in residence that year, and we were there too. What you're about to hear is Wayne leading a unique quartet. They only performed twice before this time, featuring Terry Lynn Carrington on drums, Leo Genovese on piano, and Esperanza Spalding on bass and vocals. In preparation for this gig, the musicians knew nothing about what was to happen next. Only an outline of how the music might evolve. It's the concept of trust at its finest. Let's head to the stage to hear Wayne's composition from the 80s, updated for the modern day by Esperanza Spalding. Here's Endangered Species.

That was Endangered Species, featuring Wayne Shorter on soprano saxophone. Esperanza Spalding contributed lyrics to this newest version. That's her singing and playing bass, too. Joining them, Leo Genovese on piano and Terry Lynn Carrington on drums. We collaborated with the Detroit Jazz Festival to capture this performance in 2017. It was so fantastic that it was released over 5 years later as a commercial album. Then, it earned Wayne his 12th Grammy Award in 2023, and we are absolutely proud to be a part of it. I mentioned at the top of this show that Wayne Shorter was a Buddhist. He regularly philosophized about life and death. He believed life and death are two phases of a continuum. Life doesn't begin at birth, nor end at death. Everything in the universe, from the air we breathe to all the life that surrounds us, passes through these phases. I believe that Wayne will always be a constant too. Wayne, we will forever feel you, my man. Let's go out with one of my personal favorites. From Wayne Shorter's Atlantis recording, this is When You Dream.

0: Jazz Night in America is a production of WBGO Studios, whose offices proudly reside on Wayne Shorter Way in Newark, New Jersey, Jazz Lincoln Center, and NPR Music. This week's episode was written and produced by Trevor Smith and Sarah Gilletti. Consulting editor, Katie Simon. Episode mix, Ron Scalzo. The music from the Detroit Jazz Festival was recorded by Timothy Powell and Marshawn Robinson at Metro Mobile. It was remixed by David Tallickson. The music from Jazz and Lincoln Center was recorded by James P. Nichols. I'm Christian McBride.
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3: Welcome to Nightlights. I'm David Brent Johnson. Trumpeter Cootie Williams was a mainstay of Duke Ellington's 1930s orchestra before joining Benny Goodman and going on to lead his own successful big band in the 1940s. And he was also the first musician to record the music of Thelonious Monk. In the next hour, we'll hear Williams in all of those contexts, in large ensembles and small groups, and in the company of other great musicians such as pianist Bud Powell and guitarist Charlie Christian. It's Echoes of Cootie Williams, coming up on this edition of Nightlights.

Here's Goody Williams on one of his first recordings for the Benny Goodman Big Band, a feature for the trumpeter who's heard on both plunger mute and open horn, performing Eddie Sauter's Superman.

Clarinetist Benny Goodman's big band in 1940, performing composer-arranger Eddie Sauter's Superman, featuring trumpeter Cootie Williams on both plunger mute and open horn, recorded just several months after Williams left Duke Ellington's orchestra to sign on with Goodman. There are several musicians who helped stamp the identity of the Ellington Orchestra with their own style over the course of its 50-year history. Saxophonist Johnny Hodges and Harry Carney, bassist Jimmy Blanton and saxophonist Ben Webster among them, and certainly trumpeter Cootie Williams, whose use of the plunger mute, modeled after his predecessor, Bubba Miley, gave the 1930s Ellington Big Band a growling sound associated with the orchestra's so-called jungle period. Cootie Williams was born in Mobile, Alabama on July 10, 1911, and got his lifelong nickname after attending a show with his father and describing the music afterwards as Cootie, Cootie, Cootie. He originally wanted to be a trombonist, but his arms were too short to play the instrument effectively, so he took up trumpet instead. At age 14, he was on the road with a circus band that included future jazz great Lester Young, and in the next several years found work with other notable figures, such as pianist James P. Johnson and bandleaders Chick Webb and Fletcher Henderson, before landing in Duke Ellington's orchestra in 1929. It was there that Williams developed his plunger mute sound so that he could emulate the jungle growl that Miley had made into a signifier for the Ellington band. Williams also left his own mark in the Ellington discography with open horn playing on recordings such as the ballad Solitude, and became a sort of unofficial band enforcer, trying to herd the loosely disciplined orchestra members into showing up on time and for rehearsals. The Ellington organization was a busy one in the 1930s, and in the latter years of the decade made many small group recordings as well as full orchestra sides. We'll hear one such recording in this next set, Echoes of Harlem, preceded by this Williams composition from 1931 in a full band setting that features the trumpeter-composer, Echoes of the Jungle, on Nightlights.

trumpeter Cootie Williams with the Duke Ellington Small Group in 1938 performing Echoes of Harlem, credited to Ellington but thought to have been composed by Williams, with Ellington on piano, Barney Bigard, Johnny Hodges, and Harry Carney on saxophones, Tricky Sam Nanton on trombone, Billy Taylor on bass, and Sonny Greer on drums. Williams before that with the full Ellington Orchestra in 1931, doing Williams' composition Echoes of the Jungle. Cootie Williams' most memorable spotlight during his first tour of duty with Duke Ellington was on a piece explicitly written for him called Concerto for Cootie. Williams biographer Stephen C. Bowie writes that, in a little over 3 minutes, Williams showcases a wide variety of trumpet effects and sonorities, lip trills, plunger-muted growling, pianissimo whispers, and a soaring full tone during his open horn work. The 1940 recording received rave reviews upon its release and further raised Williams' stature as a key member of the Ellington Orchestra. The main melody was also soon adapted by Ellington for his hit song, Do Nothing Till You Hear From Me. Cootie Williams, Duke Ellington, and Concerto for Cootie on Nightlights.

Cootie Williams leading a small group of fellow Ellingtonians in performance of Juan Tizol's lovely and underrecorded Night Song. Duke Ellington on piano, Barney Bigard, Johnny Hodges, and Harry Carney on saxophones, Billy Taylor on bass, and Sonny Greer on drums, recorded in 1939. Cootie featured before that with the full Ellington Orchestra doing Concerto for Cootie, recorded in 1940, and soon refashioned into the hit song Do Nothing Till You Hear From Me. 1940 was also the year that the unthinkable happened. Cootie Williams parted ways with Duke Ellington and signed on with Benny Goodman's band. In addition to blaring music press headlines, there was even a song about it. Bandleader and Ellington admirer Raymond Scott's When Cootie Left the Duke. The parting was not acrimonious. Goodman was offering more money and the opportunity to play in a comparatively excellent but more tightly run ensemble, which appealed to the disciplined-minded trumpeter. Williams played in both the Goodman Big Band and the clarinetist legendary small group, which included musicians such as the pioneering electric guitarist Charlie Christian. We'll hear Williams in both contexts in this next set, starting off with Benny Goodman and his sextet doing Airmail Special on Nightlights.

the Benny Goodman Orchestra, and Fiesta in Blue, featuring Cootie Williams on trumpet, recorded in 1941. Williams is part of a Goodman-led small group before that, doing Airmail Special with Goodman on clarinet, Charlie Christian on guitar, George Auld on tenor sax, Johnny Guarnieri on piano, Artie Bernstein on bass, and Dave Tough on drums, also recorded in 1941. Coming up in just a few moments, Cootie Williams starts his own big band and makes the first recording of a Thelonious Monk tune that Williams also contributed to, Round Midnight. You can listen to many previous Nightlights programs on our website at wfiu.org/nightlights. I'm David Brent Johnson, and you're listening to Echoes of Cootie Williams on Nightlights.

I'm featuring the music of trumpeter Cootie Williams on this edition of Nightlights. Williams' life and music is chronicled comprehensively in Stephen C. Bowie's 2025 biography, Concerto for Cootie. Williams stayed with Benny Goodman's orchestra for a year, then started his own big band just as America was fully drawn into World War II. Over the next several years, the band attracted a strong following in the black community and recorded for several different labels, including Capitol and Mercury Records. It also showcased young up-and-coming jazz artists such as pianist Bud Powell, saxophonist Charlie Parker, and saxophonist vocalist Eddie Cleanhead Vincent. We'll hear Powell and Vincent in this next set of mid-1940s Cootie Williams recordings, including the first ever version of Thelonious Monk's now classic Round Midnight. And Round Midnight was actually the second Monk composition to be recorded. By Williams. In 1942, his new band had waxed Flyright, better known later on as Epistrophe, and used it as a theme song, but the recording itself went unreleased until 1962. In 1944, with Monk friend Bud Powell now aboard, Williams made the first recording of Round Midnight, adding an 8-bar interlude that the trumpeter used to justify adding his name to the composer credits. Cootie Williams' big band and the studio debut of Round Midnight on Nightlights.

Now we're chilly to the Sud House section where Cootie Williams' sextet are stashed all ready to cave in a few creamy containers. And Jack, this little lager was taken from Opus 2 of Smack Me, Pappy. I'm hot horn happy. Come on, Coot, let's toot!

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I worry when she's quiet. It's getting darned expensive. Keep up her whiskey diet. I took her to a doctor, and this is what he said. There ain't no pills can help her. She's just a natural whiskey head.

Cootie Williams' big band rocking their popular mid-1940s theme song House of Joy, which they once reportedly stretched out for 47 minutes at Harlem's legendary Savoy Ballroom. Juice Head Baby before that, featuring Eddie Cleanhead Vincent on vocals. A Williams small group, including pianist Bud Powell, doing You Talk a Little Trash for a 1944 Jubilee broadcast. And the set starting off with the first ever recording of Thelonious Monk and Cootie Williams' Round Midnight, also done in 1944. While Cootie Williams' big band enjoyed great success in the mid-1940s, it fell victim to the changing economic and cultural circumstances of the post-World War II era that brought many other orchestras to an end. Williams began to work far more often in small group settings and also more frequently in R&B context, and made few recordings of any kind throughout most of the 1950s. At the end of the decade, he teamed up for two albums with fellow trumpeter and former Ellingtonian Rex Stewart, and also released the LP Cootie and Hi-Fi as he began to re-embrace jazz settings. In 1962, he returned to Duke Ellington's orchestra after 22 years and remained in the band for the rest of Ellington's life and beyond after Ellington's son Mercer took over following his father's death in 1974. Cootie Williams retired from performing in 1980 and passed away 5 years later at the age of 74. In this last set, we'll conclude with one of his most venerated performances on record, featuring him on The Shepherd from Ellington's second sacred concert, recorded in 1968. And we'll begin with Williams and Rex Stewart doing a song from their 1958 album, Porky and Bess Revisited, Bess, You Is My Woman Now, on Nightlights.

I closed with Duke Ellington's orchestra performing The Shepherd, featuring Cootie Williams on trumpet from Duke Ellington's second Sacred Concert album, recorded in 1968. Williams and fellow Ellington Orchestra veteran Rex Stewart before that with Bess, You Is My Woman Now, from their 1958 album, Porgy and Bess Revisited. Thanks for tuning in this edition of Nightlights. You can read more about Cootie Williams and Stephen C. Bowie's biography, Concerto for Cootie. And you can listen to many previous Nightlight shows on our website at wfiu.org/nightlights. I'm David Brent Johnson, wishing you good listening for the week ahead.

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from the 19th century to the now, composed by Manuel de Falla, Spanish composer born in 1876. His song Nana, interpreted by Rini Rosnes from her album Life on Earth. John Patitucci playing bass and Billy Drummond playing drums. I'm Jana Lee Ross. Thanks for listening to Jazz with me.

0: Driftin', Herbie Hancock's tune from Finger Painting, the music of Herbie Hancock, released by Christian McBride, who's playing the bass, with Nicholas Payton on trumpet, Mark Whitfield playing guitar. Before that, another Herbie tune, Dolphin Dance, a duo of Kenny Werner playing keyboards and Toots Thielemann, the ubiquitous harmonica player, kicked off the set with Pat Metheny playing Solar, Miles Davis's tune, and his sidemen, Roy Haynes on drums, Dave Holland playing bass. I'm Janet Lee Ross. Thanks for listening to Jazz With Me.
1: I jump up at dawn, shake out the sun, laugh like a loon. Everything's fun, it's crazy. But I'm in love. Act like a fool, what do I care? I'll be a fool as long as you're there. It's crazy. But I'm in love. I spread my wings and then I'll fly all around the city. The world's my sweet potato pie. And I'm sitting mighty pretty. I'd sleep by the stars, chase that old moon, fall in the bed, humming.

Satin Doll. And yes, the doll, she swings. That's from Organ Grinder's Swing, 1965. The organ grinder in question, Jimmy Smith. Grady Tate playing drums with him. Kenny Burrell on guitar before that. Nancy Wilson, oh so sad, singing The Masquerade Is Over from her classic album. With Cannonball Adderley, kicked off the set with Phil Woods live in 1976, a whole lot faster than Irving Berlin thought it was ever going to be played, cheek to cheek. I'm Jana Lee Ross. Thanks for listening to Jazz With Me. We'll finish the hour with another track from that Cannonball Adderley record in 1961, the collaboration with Nancy Wilson, but no Madam Wilson on this track. This is Just the Guys playing One Man's Dream, written by the guy playing piano, Joe Zawinul.

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Tito Puente tune, Oye Como Va, performed by pianist Bill O'Connell and his Afro-Caribbean ensemble from the album Wind Off the Hudson. And that opens this hour of Jazz Force. Hey, I'm your host, John Hill. Good to be with you again.

the great Lou Rawls, along with pianist Les McCann, from an album titled Lou Rawls and Les McCann Limited, Willow, Weep for Me. Leroy Vinegar on bass and Ronald Jefferson on drums. And from organist Mike LaDon and his Groover Quartet, we heard a tune called Come Back Baby, a Ray Charles tune, with Eric Alexander there on saxophone. Peter Bernstein was the guitarist, and the drummer was Joe Farnsworth. We're listening to jazz. I'm John Hill.

vocalist Anais Reno from her album Love Some Thing. Anais Reno singing the music of Ellington and Strayhorn, featuring Emmett Cohen there at the piano, with Kyle Poole on drums and Russell Hall on bass. Daydream, preceded by Ray Brown, bassist Ray Brown from his final recording, the album titled Walk On, and the song Honeysuckle Rose, with Jeffrey Keezer on piano and Kareem Higgins on drums. And beginning the set was saxophonist Wayne Shorter with the title track from an album called Speak No Evil. Wayne Shorter accompanied by pianist Herbie Hancock, trumpet player Freddie Hubbard, the bassist Ron Carter, and drummer Elvin Jones from 1964. Wayne Shorter. We're listening to jazz.

From his album titled A Thousand Small Things, that's guitarist Rodney Jones with Stolen Moments, along with Michael Kanin on piano. Donald Harrison was the sax man, Lonnie Plaxico on bass, and Carl Allen on drums. Ahead of that, from the album If I Could, Stanley Turrentine, saxophonist Stanley Turrentine with Hubert Laws on flute, bassist Ron Carter, drummer Grady Tate, and Sir Roland Hanna at the piano, the tune Junebug. I'm John Hill. Thanks for joining me for jazz. I'll see you later. Here's vocalist Kenny Washington from What's the Hurry?

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From his first album as a leader, the sound of Charles Tolliver on trumpet, along with Herbie Hancock piano, Ron Carter bass, Joe Chambers drums. From his recording Right Now and Then, we heard his composition Right Now. You're with D. Alexander. Thank you for joining me. This is Jazz.

The sound of Miss Betty Carter from her live album, the only live album to include a string section on Cocktails for Two, beautifully executed with Khalid Moss piano, Curtis Lundy bass, Louis Nash on drums. Before that, we heard from sisters Tia Fuller and Shami Fuller Royston from their recording, Dynasty, Summer in Central Park. Let's continue with the Metropolitan Jazz Octet from their recording, The Road to Your Place, with Come Sunday.

Alita Moses, rising star, joining Joy Alexander on Celestial Keeper for a journey of nuanced beauty shining through every note on Whispers of Love. You heard it right here with me, D. Alexander. This is Jazz.

Andy Bay from American Song with his really cool rendition of Speak Low. And before that, we heard from Baba Randy Weston from Zep Tepe, the Healer with his African Rhythms Trio. Let's continue with Miles Davis. Someday my prince will come.

That's music from The Leaders from their recording Unforeseen Blessings. We heard the composition Peacemaker, composed by Cecil McBee, who's on bass, along with Arthur Blythe, alto, Chico Freeman's tenor, Don Moyer, percussion, Kirk Lightsey on piano, and Lester Bowie on trumpet. You heard it right here with me, D. Alexander. This is Jazz.

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Lakeisha Benjamin, Wayne Shorter, Branford Marsalis, Lester Young, and Charlie Parker are featured this week on Jazz from Blue Lake. 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

Dave Stryker, Stryker with Strings, goes to the movies. We heard Peter Gabriel's composition, In Your Eyes, from the movie Say Anything, featuring Sarah Caswell on violin, along with Xavier Davis piano, Jeremy Allen bass, McClinty Hunter on drums, and the orchestra arranged and conducted by Brent Wallerab. Thank you for joining me during this hour. You're with D. Alexander. This is Jazz.

Cassandra Wilson from Blue Light Till Dawn, You Don't Know What Love Is. Right before that, we heard from Antonio Adolfo from Carnival, The Songs Were So Beautiful. And we heard the composition, Breath of the Jaguar. Let's continue with Spirit Ensemble from their recording, Ancestral Callings, Umoja.

John Coltrane tenor, McCoy Tyner piano, Jimmy Garrison bass, Elvin Jones drums, Tune G from the Coltrane 1962 recording. Before that, we heard from Oscar Brown Jr. from Live Every Minute, A Column of Birds. You heard it right here with me, D. Alexander. This is Jazz.

the incredible John Batiste from Hollywood Africans, The Very Thought of You. And before that, we heard from Stefan Harris and Blackout from the recording Sonic Creed, doing a great job on Abby Lincoln's composition, Throw It Away. Continuing on with Dr. Lonnie Smith and his octet from In the Beginning, Volumes 1 and 2, with his composition, Aw Shucks.

That's Nabote Isles from Eclectic Excursions with Sultriness. And before that, we heard from Duke Ellington from the Afro-Eurasian Eclipse with Shanazari. You're with D. Alexander. This is Jazz.

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Henry Threadgill on saxophone, Fred Hopkins bass, Steve McCall percussion. Steve McCall's composition, I'll Be Right Here Waiting. The group Air, the recording entitled Airtime. And before that, we heard from Gene Lee and Rand Blake from their recording The Newest Sound Around, her beautiful rendition of Billie Holiday's Left Alone, a song that Billie Holiday unfortunately never recorded. Started things off with Archie Shepp from Fire Music. We heard his rendition of Prelude to a Kiss. Coming up from a recording, a great compilation, Detroit Jazz City. Let's take a listen to Marion Hayden, a phenomenal bassist out of Detroit, her composition entitled The Uncrowned King.

trumpeter Jeremy Pelt from his recording Griot. This is important. We heard Don't Dog the Source. And he has a purpose to spread the gospel of experience, for in the trials, tribulations, and discoveries of the masters shines a guiding light. In other words, allow us to tell our stories in truth, in honor, and in justice. And hopefully younger people will find themselves in these stories. You've heard this music right here with me, D. Alexander, and this is Jazz.

Oliver Lake and his big band from the recording Cloth on his own label, Passing Through. We heard his rendition of Outkast, Bouncing Back, Bumping Me Against the Wall. And before that, we heard from Antonio Adolfo from the recording Bruma, Mist, celebrating Milton Nascimento, doing a beautiful job on his composition, Tristesse. Let's keep the music going with Mr. Dwight Tribble from his recording Inspirations with What the World Needs Now is Love.

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1: Cahill Elzebar's Spirit Groove, featuring David Murray on tenor, along with Emma Dayhuff on bass, Justin Dillard, piano and organ. We heard In the Spirit. Thank you for joining me during this hour of music. Hope you've enjoyed it. In the spirit of this music, may you stay well, be prosperous, and keep music in your life. This is Jazz.

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I'm Peter Van de Graaff with music about war and peace, and both together in this first instance, as Naima Järvi conducts the Philharmonia Orchestra. Here is the waltz from the opera War and Peace by Sergei Prokofiev.

Nema Järvi Philharmonia Orchestra, the waltz from War and Peace by Prokofiev. Here is music written in response to the Camp David Accord. It's by the American composer Russell Peck, and it's called the Peace Overture. Paul Polivnik conducts the London Symphony.

The conductor was Paul Polivnik with the London Symphony. That is the Peace Overture by American composer Russell Peck. By the way, we have a Mozart string quartet in just a little bit, but here's another concert overture by another American composer, William Grant Still. It's called the Festive Overture. And here are the Royal Philharmonic and conductor Arthur Bennett Lipkin.

Conductor Arthur Bennett Lipkin leading the Royal Philharmonic there, in music by the American composer William Grant Still. Concert overture titled The Festive Overture. A little more by William Grant Still, then on to Mozart, A Dance, with Avlana Eisenberg leading the Royal Scottish National Orchestra.

Royal Scottish National Orchestra of Lana Eisenberg conducting music from 1918 by William Grant Still, The Dance. Two of history's greatest composers coming together in a sense in the music we're going to hear right now. And I say that because only one of them wrote the music, but he was strongly inspired by the music of the other. Mozart wrote a series of six string quartets. He dedicated them to Joseph Haydn in honor of what Haydn had done for the development of that beloved form, the string quartet. This is the third of the so-called Haydn quartets by Mozart. And the performance we have here is with the Guarneri Quartet.

String Quartet number 16 in E-flat, Kirche 428 by Mozart, the third of the string quartets that Mozart dedicated to Haydn. That was the Guarneri Quartet. This is even later music of Mozart's. It is one of his German dances, Kirche 536, third of the set, and Tafelmusik is conducted by Bruno Weil.

one of the charming German dances by Mozart. Bruno Weil conducted the Canadian period instrument group Tafelmusik and the third of a set of German dances. 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I think and do hope that you'll be pleased to know that our featured work ahead will be Rachmaninoff's third piano concerto. But we have some music from 17th century England, first of all, including the Chaconnais by Henry Purcell, which we'll get to in just a little bit. Here is music by a composer named John Jenkins, a bel pavane played by Phantasm, a consort of four viol de gambists.

The group called Phantasm, and some music of John Jenkins, an Englishman born in 1592. That's the Bell Pavane. Music of Purcell for just a little bit, and then Rachmaninoff's Piano Concerto No. 3. This is in the Benjamin Britten edition, the Shacony in G minor. Now, it's not a shakan in England, a shakan, which is a continually repeating bass pattern over which variations are played, was known as a shakony, sort of a bastardization of the French. Here is the London Chamber Orchestra, directed by Christopher Warren Green.

Christopher Warren Green directed the London Chamber Orchestra strings. Benjamin Britten made that edition of music of Henry Purcell, the Shacconi in G minor. This comes from Handel's Water Music.

Martin Perlman leading Boston Baroque, that bourrée from The Water Music by Handel. Lydia Jardin is the pianist, Slovak Radio Symphony Jean-Paul Penin conducting. Here is Rachmaninoff's Piano Concerto No. 3.

The pianist was Lydia Jardin with the Slovak Radio Symphony directed by Jean-Paul Penin. One wouldn't know it, but that was recorded in concert. And the music was by Sergei Rachmaninoff, his Piano Concerto No. 3 in D minor. Our next piece only lasts a little more than a minute, and it takes us back to 1612. This is one of a huge collection of dances by Michael Pretorius called Terpsichore. Terpsichore was the muse of the dance, and this is for four players, and it's called Spagnoletta.

0: David Monroe and the Early Music Concert of London, with a dance from Terpsichore by Michael Pretorius. Of 1612, we heard Spagnoletta.
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0: We are going to hear some music for brass for a few minutes, then we have a work for strings by Sir Edward Elgar, then we have some wind music. All of that is awaiting you. I hope that you'll stay tuned with me. I'm your host, Peter Van de Graaff. Welcome. We're going to begin here with a piece arranged for brass. This was originally for a viol, a viola da gamba consort by Orlando Gibbons, an early English composer. And it's called In Nomine, which is short for In Nomine Jesu, in the name of Jesus. And it is a type of work. It's not a setting of a sacred text or anything. This In Nomine by Gibbons is played by the Philip Jones Brass Ensemble.

Music by the Elizabethan English composer Orlando Gibbons. We listen there to the Philip Jones Brass Ensemble performing a work by Gibbons called In Nomine. A little bit later on, we have some wind divertimentos, including one by Haydn. Right now, some music for strings, though, by Sir Edward Elgar, scored for not just string orchestra, but string orchestra with additional solo string quartet. All of these performers, members of the English String Orchestra, William Boughton is our conductor. Music of Elgar, the Introduction and Allegro.

English String Orchestra, William Boughton, the conductor. Music there by Sir Edward Elgar. His Introduction and Allegro for solo quartet, and those four members were members of the English String Orchestra, and strings. In a moment, we're going to listen to some more British music, work from 1952 by Malcolm Arnold. But first, we have this from 1956 by another British composer, Gordon Jacob. This is the Jig, which concludes his Divertimento for harmonica and strings.

A Jig, which concludes the Divertimento for Harmonica and String Quartet, written in 1956 by Gordon Jacob. And that was Tommy Riley with the Hindar Quartet. More music from England. This is now for winds, three, in fact, all told, flute, oboe, and clarinet. We're going to listen to this 1952 composition by Sir Malcolm Arnold, which he called a divertimento, a piece intended to divert. The performance is by three members of the Nash Ensemble: Judith Pierce, flute; Gareth Hulse, oboe; Michael Collins, clarinet.

That is music by the British composer Sir Malcolm Arnold. We heard his Divertimento for flute, oboe, and clarinet, written in 1952, played by three members of the Nash Ensemble. Now, if you add a horn and a bassoon to that trio, you have what is the traditional wind quintet. We have another Divertimento here for wind quintet. This is by Joseph Haydn. Now, the second movement is going to jump out at you, most likely, because it is the tune on which Brahms based his variations on a theme of Haydn. It's known as the St. Anthony Chorale. Performance here by the Vienna Berlin Ensemble, this Divertimento by Haydn now.

That was the Vienna Berlin Ensemble playing that music by Joseph Haydn, Divertimento in B-flat major. Now, I said that's by Joseph Haydn. It is actually thought now to possibly be by his pupil, his most promising pupil of all, when we discount Beethoven, with whom Haydn didn't have a very good relationship, Ignaz Joseph Pleyel, who, although born in Austria, lived a good part of his life in Paris. We're going to hear some music now by Pleyel, chamber work, which also features a single wind instrument. This is the Oboe Quartet by Ignaz Pleyel with Pierre Feit and friends.

0: Two Bagatelles by Gordon Jacob, played by Hans-Jörg Schellenberger.
1: Join me each week on Concierto for a celebration of the Hispanic contribution to classical music. I'm Frank Dominguez. This week, there's a ballad from the Iberian Sephardic tradition sung by the incomparable Montserrat Figueras and an orchestral version of a traditional coastal Mexican dance by José Pablo Moncayo. That's next time on Concierto.
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0: Live from NPR News in Washington, I'm Janine Herbst. Treasury Secretary Scott Bessent is expected to unveil additional economic sanctions against Iran today, which is already suffering because of previous sanctions and the U.S. war that's now in its sixth month. President Trump has pledged to go after other countries that give Iran an economic lifeline. This as peace talks stalled. NPR's Emily Fang has more.
1: I talked to Alan Ayer about this. He's a longtime American diplomat, and he's a former member of the U.S.'s nuclear negotiating team until 2015.
2: And when it comes to sanctions, we've done the low-hanging fruit, the mid-hanging fruit, the high-hanging fruit, the tree. You know, so there are no new sanctions that are effective.
1: So he's skeptical this economic sanctions playbook will work in changing the Iranian regime.
0: NPR's Emily Fang reporting. Tehran says any country that supports U.S. sanctions would be a, quote, act of war, and it's threatening to seize ships that violate transit rules in the Strait of Hormuz. Economists say President Trump's additional 50% tariffs on around $20 billion worth of Canadian goods, which went into effect over the weekend, will mean higher prices for U.S. consumers. At the same time, polls show more voters say the cost of living is a top issue, and just a third approve of Trump's handling of the economy. NPR's Mara Liasson reports Trump's ramping up his efforts to support Republican candidates in the midterm elections.
3: Trump is concerned that Republican voters will not turn out in November if he's not on the ballot. Here he is at a rally for Republican Senator Darlene Graham in South Carolina.
4: What I really want you to do is pretend.

0: please, that I'm on the ballot. Just come and vote. It's so important.
1: That argument may encourage Trump supporters to turn out even if he's not on the ballot. But if Republicans do poorly in November, it will also allow him to argue that it wasn't a repudiation of him since he wasn't on the ballot. Mara Liasson, NPR News.
2: Ukraine is continuing its drone attacks on Russian infrastructure, most recently destroying a warehouse in southwestern Russia that belongs to the country's second biggest online retailer. This despite warnings from Russia it will escalate attacks in response, as NPR's Charles Maines reports.
3: In an interview with state media, Putin said in attacking Russian energy and commercial infrastructure, Ukraine had opened, quote, Pandora's box. The Kremlin leader said Ukrainians could expect Russia to now attack what he called their most sensitive economic sectors. Putin said that included grain shipments, Ukraine's key export, out of ports like Odessa on the Black Sea. Putin also rejected claims by critics that Russian targeting of Ukrainian grain stores at harvest time risked a global food shortage this winter. Russia, Putin said, could make up the difference with its own agricultural exports, that despite Ukraine's own recent targeting of Russian sea freight shipments out of the region. Charles Maines, NPR News, Moscow.
2: You're listening to NPR News from Washington. The Hawk Fire in Reno, Nevada has grown to more than 15,000 acres and is 0% contained. Hundreds of people spent the night at an evacuation center. Others slept in cars after being evacuated. Maria Palma, a member station KUNR, has more.
4: The Red Cross is running the evacuation center, which has a capacity of 900 beds. About 90,000 people are in the combined evacuation and get set to evacuate areas. The Washoe County School District canceled classes for all schools today. NV Energy says about 10,000 customers in northern Nevada are without power. Fire officials say several homes have been lost, but don't have an exact number. Road closures and evacuations are causing traffic delays in the area. Some residents reported being stuck in traffic for up to 4 hours as they tried to evacuate. And the Washoe County Sheriff's Office says the fire was human-caused. For NPR News, I'm Maria Palma in Reno.
2: And that fast-moving fire is being fueled by erratic winds and also extremely dry conditions. In China, humanoid robots set records over the weekend, beating Olympic champ Usain Bolt's 100-meter sprint record at the World Humanoid Robot Games in Beijing, finishing the 100-meter sprint in 9.39 seconds. That beat Bolt's 9.58 seconds set in 2009. The five-day event in its second year features more than 2,000 robots in 51 events, including running, table tennis, and soccer, highlighting China's rapid progress in robotics. 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
6: Some music by Richard Wagner. We're going to listen first of all to the prelude to Die Meistersinger von Nürnberg, and then we'll hear the Act 3 prelude to the same opera. This first recording features Christian Thielemann conducting the Philadelphia Orchestra.

The Philadelphia Orchestra was directed by Christian Tiedemann, as we heard the overture, or really the prelude, as Richard Wagner called it, to his opera Die Meistersinger von Nürnberg, the Master Singers of Nuremberg. There's another prelude from that opera, which is not nearly as often heard. We're going to listen now to the NBC Symphony, directed by Arturo Toscanini. This is the prelude to Act 3 of the opera.

1951 recording with the NBC Symphony Orchestra, directed by Arturo Toscanini. That was the Act 3 prelude from Richard Wagner's Die Meistersinger. Let's hear again from Arturo Toscanini. This time, this is from Luigi Cherubini's Requiem.

1950 recording of Luigi Cherubini's Requiem from it, the Graduale, conducted by Arturo Toscanini. We have music of Mozart right now. Not Wolfgang Amadeus, but his father, Leopold Mozart. And a great change from what we heard from Arturo Toscanini. He conducts now the NBC Symphony Orchestra in The Toy Symphony by Leopold Mozart.

NBC Symphony and Arturo Toscanini, the conductor. We've heard some music attributed to Leopold Mozart. Over the years, it's been attributed to a number of different composers, but it's now thought to be by Leopold Mozart. It's called, for obvious reasons, the Toy Symphony. And that brings to mind one of the children of Leopold Mozart, Wolfgang Amadeus Mozart, of course. This is a C major piano sonata, the Kirchhoff 309, by Wolfgang Amadeus, and it's performed on the forte piano by Alexei Lubimov.

performing on a period instrument or an instrument modeled after one created during Mozart's lifetime. We heard Alexei Lubimov performing that C major sonata, K309 by Mozart.

0: Thelma Owen, harp, Philippa Davies, flute, and the Allegretto by Godard.
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1: Today's Blue Lake Public Radio Day sponsors are Kurt Kieser and Mary Clark Kieser, thanking God for 50 blessed years of marriage. The weather forecast calls for sunny skies today with highs in the 70s. Right now it's 52 degrees with clear skies in Grand Rapids. 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
3: Live from NPR News in Washington, I'm Janine Hurst. Canada's Prime Minister Mark Carney says his country will retaliate against President Trump's additional 50% tariffs on around $20 billion worth of goods that went into effect Saturday by implementing tariffs on U.S. goods starting in about 2 weeks. Business groups in the U.S. are calling on both sides to get back to the bargaining table because the two economies are interconnected and a breakup would be very disruptive. And Pierre Scott Horsley has more.
4: The average U.S. tariff on imports from around the world is now a little over 11%. That's about four times what it was when Trump returned to the White House last year. Some of the president's tariffs were struck down by the Supreme Court, and the administration's had to pay more than $100 billion in refunds. But they keep adding new tariffs, and as Prime Minister Carney noted this weekend, that means higher costs for U.S. consumers.
3: And Pierre Scott Horsley reporting. China is calling on all parties involved in the U.S.-Israeli war in Iran to return to the negotiating table. This comes as Treasury Secretary Scott Bessent is threatening to announce what he calls an economic D-Day on Iran today. NPR's Jennifer Pak is in Beijing.
5: Chinese Foreign Minister Wang Yi says the current situation in the Middle East is at a critical juncture and that the top priority is for the situation to de-escalate. Wang made the remarks while meeting Kuwait's foreign minister in Beijing. He says no matter how great the difference is, a solution should be found at the negotiating table, not through gunfire. The move comes as the U.S. has threatened to punish Iran's economic partners. China buys the bulk of Iran's oil, despite U.S. sanctions. The Chinese and Iranians are strategic partners, though China has often urged restraint from all sides in the Iran war. Jennifer Pak, NPR News, Beijing.
3: Tehran's threatening to seize ships violating transit rules in the Strait of Hormuz if the U.S. adds additional sanctions. Nearly 2 weeks since a powerful storm ripped through Gary, Indiana, causing widespread power outages. Thousands are still in the dark, but officials have made progress and say all power should be back and up and running this week. Michael Puente from member station WBEZ.

0: reports.
1: Relief is coming to the struggling Rust Belt city and the surrounding area, but just not quickly enough. The city estimates more than 2,000 structures suffered damage from fallen trees that blocked roads for days and caused at least 2 fatalities. Resident Vivian Woodson Hodgkins is coping as best she can.
2: So what we do is we get up in the morning and we got to find something to eat because we can't store food in our refrigerator. So now we kind of depending on the giveaways and, you know, whatever somebody has for us.
1: Utility provider Northern Indiana Public Service Company insists most will have power back by the end of Tuesday. For NPR News, I'm Michael Puente in Gary, Indiana.
0: This is NPR. In Israel, the leading candidate running to unseat Prime Minister Benjamin Netanyahu is speaking out against establishing a Palestinian state. NPR's Daniel Estrin has more from Tel Aviv.
3: The issue came up after the leader of an Arab political party in Israel said a Palestinian state already exists and called on Israel and the U.S. to recognize it. Supporting a Palestinian state is an unpopular position in the Israeli electorate. Centrist candidate Gadi Eisenkot said if he's elected in October, his government would not allow the establishment of a Palestinian state. But Eisenkot may need the Arab party's support to help unseat the prime minister. Separately, a chief rabbi of Israel late last week said there is no such thing as a Palestinian people. Daniel Estrin, NPR News, Tel Aviv.
0: A federal judge has struck down a Trump administration ban on issuing immigrant visas to people from 75 countries, saying it violates federal immigration law by discriminating on the basis of nationality. This after the State Department said people from those countries, which include Afghanistan, Brazil, and Yemen, were likely to need public assistance once they got into the U.S. The ruling last week by Judge Jeanette Vargas from the Southern District of New York says the administration's policies exceeded the authority of the Secretary of State, Marco Rubio. A State Department spokesperson tells NPR it was protecting Americans by screening and vetting visa applicants. I'm Janine Herbst, NPR News.
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5: 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I'm Norm Kittleson. I'll be your host for classical music until noon today. That's right, I'm staying on for a couple of extra hours this morning and up until noon today. Judy Wagley is taking some time off. And Clay Woodworth and I will be tag-teaming her shift. I'll be here until noon. Clay will be taking over at noon until 1 o'clock this afternoon. So lots of music to come today. And on the program, we'll be listening to some music by Rossini, Carl Ditters von Dittersdorf, a waltz by Johann Strauss Jr., or I should say an overture, rather, by Johann Strauss Jr., and some music by Vivaldi. All of that is coming up later in the program. And we'll begin the week's programming with some music by the Dutch composer Willem de Fest. This is the Concerto in E major.

Music of Willem Dafoe here on Blue Lake Public Radio. That was the concerto in E major, opus 5, number 6. And Ulrich Heinrich was the violin soloist on that recording. Good morning. The time is 18 minutes after 7 o'clock. You're listening to classical music this morning here on Blue Lake. August is National Make-A-Will Month, a movement urging everyone, regardless of age or wealth, to take control of their future. 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

Adrian Shepherd conducted the ensemble Cantilena with the music of Carl Friedrich Abel. That was the Symphony No. 3 in D major, Opus 7. 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The weather forecast calls for sunny skies today with highs in the mid-70s. Partly cloudy skies tonight with some patchy fog after midnight with lows in the lower 50s. Mostly sunny tomorrow with some patchy fog in the morning with highs in the upper 70s. Wednesday, partly sunny to mostly sunny skies with a 50% chance of showers and thunderstorms with highs in the upper 70s. Thursday, sunny with highs in the upper 70s, and the same for Friday, sunny skies with highs in the upper 70s. Right now, it's 52 degrees with partly cloudy skies here on the campus of Blue Lake Fine Arts Camp. Let's get back to the music. Here is cellist Sarah Freeberg performing the Sonata for Cello in B-flat major, Opus 3, No. 5 by Francesco Guarini.

We heard the duo of cellist Sarah Freiberg and harpsichordist Byron Shankman, and they were playing the music of Francesco Guerini. That was the cello sonata number 3, opus 9, and that was in that doesn't designate the key here. Good morning. The time is 7:44. I'm Norm Kittleson. I'll be bringing you classical music until noon today. That's right. I'm taking a little bit longer shift. Judy Wagley is taking some time off today, and Clay Woodworth and I are filling in for her. I'll be here until noon. Clay Woodworth will be picking up the last hour of Judy's show today. He's on until 1 o'clock this afternoon. And we have lots more great music to come, so please stay with us. The English composer Thomas Arne composed a set of 8 concert overtures that were published in 1751. And listen to the overture number 5 right now with Christopher Hogwood conducting the Academy of Ancient Music.

That was the Overture No. 5 in D major by Thomas Arne, one of 8 concert overtures that he composed. And we heard the Academy of Ancient Music conducted by Christopher Hogwood. And that same lineup of Christopher Hogwood conducting the Academy of Ancient Music is what's up next for this piece of music by Francesco Gemignani. This is the Concerto Grosso in B-flat major, Opus 3, No. 5.

0: Music of Francesco Gemignani, the Concerto Grosso in B-flat major, Opus 3, number 5, with Christopher Hogwood conducting the Academy of Ancient Music.
1: Join me each week on Concierto for a celebration of the Hispanic contribution to classical music. I'm Frank Dominguez. This week there's a ballad from the Iberian Sephardic tradition sung by the incomparable Montserrat Figueras, and an orchestral version of a traditional coastal Mexican dance by José Pablo Moncayo. That's next time on Concierto.
0: Concierto is coming up tonight at 8 here on Blue Lake Public Radio. The weather forecast for West Michigan calls for sunny skies today with highs in the mid-70s, partly cloudy skies tonight with some patchy fog after midnight with lows in the lower 50s. Tomorrow, mostly sunny with some patchy fog in the morning with highs in the upper 70s. It's currently 53 degrees with sunny skies in Grand Rapids. 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
2: Live from NPR News in Washington, I'm Janine Herbst. Treasury Secretary Mark Besant is expected to announce new economic measures against Iran today, what he's calling Economic D-Day. Iran calls it economic terrorism. Iran's new securities chief, Moshe Rozaei, is threatening to seize ships that violate transit rules in the Strait of Hormuz. NPR's Adil Al-Shalchi has more.
3: Rozaei said that Iran would attack oil tankers leaving through the Persian Gulf through alternative routes from the Strait of Hormuz so that, quote, not even a single drop of oil will leave from the region. Right now, Iran isn't interfering with alternative routes, so this could be devastating to oil supplies. And Gulf countries are desperate for a resolution to this conflict because they've spent billions to expand pipelines, other infrastructure to keep oil exports flowing and not to depend on the Strait of Hormuz, which is, of course, still blockaded by Iran.
2: In Paris, Adil Al-Shalchi. Iran's president says the Memorandum of Understanding signed in June with the U.S. is the best way out of the stalled conflict. All this as Pakistan's army chief plans to travel to Tehran today to try to revive stalled talks. Shoppers are getting left out of billions of dollars in tariff refunds. After the Supreme Court ruled earlier this year that some of President Trump's tariffs were illegal, the refunds have been primarily going to American businesses, but few of those companies are passing them along to customers. NPR's Stephen Basaha has more.
4: Retailers shared the cost of tariffs with consumers, mainly by raising prices. But the dean of Syracuse University's College of Law, Terrence Lau, says retailers are not sharing the refund because it's difficult to know how much more each shopper paid because of tariffs.
5: It's like the retailer stirred the tax into the batter. So once it's cooked into the cake, you can't just back it out ingredient by ingredient anymore because it's not separated.
4: Shipping companies like UPS, DHL, and FedEx are the exception here. They charge customers tariff fees and are now in the process of returning those fees to customers. Walmart says it's sharing refunds through lower prices. Stephen Basaha, NPR News.
2: Testimony resumes today in the trial of Lindsay Clancy, a Massachusetts woman who's charged with killing her three children in 2023. Her attorneys don't dispute that fact, but they are arguing for the insanity defense, as Deborah Becker from member station WBUR reports.
6: The prosecution's medical experts are expected to testify that at the time of the children's killings, Clancy was in her right mind and was not experiencing postpartum psychosis. One of the three experts, Dr. Avra Mack, took the stand Friday saying that Clancy was depressed but aware.
7: My opinion is that she retained the capacity that required for having

0: having criminal responsibility for these actions.
1: Closing statements are expected this week. The case then goes to the jury for a verdict. For NPR News, I'm Deborah Becker in Boston.
2: This is NPR News. Reno, Nevada, tens of thousands of people have been forced to evacuate their homes as the fast-moving Hawk Fire, fueled by strong shifting winds and extremely dry conditions, has already destroyed more than 15,000 acres outside that city. Washoe County Human Services Agency spokesman Chris Charlo says shelters are filling up quickly.
3: They're concerned about when they can get back to their house, and they're coming here really with not much. They're feeling what any human would feel, and it's the anxiety, it's the worry, it's the fear, it's the stress, it's the unknown.
2: Fire officials say the blaze started on Saturday in the foothills of the Sierra Nevada Mountains. They're saying it's human caused, and so far this morning it is 0% contained. An American took home the top trophy at the first IndyCar street race in the nation's capital. It ended in dramatic fashion as the drivers whipped down Independence Avenue to the finish line, as NPR's Ava Berger reports.
4: It was Florida native Kyle Kirkwood who took the victory lap. From the beginning, Kirkwood dominated the field. During the 147-lap street race, with its sharp turns on a track that shot past the Capitol building, the drivers battled it out for the top spot. Despite several crashes and spinouts, everyone was able to walk away. The Freedom 250 Grand Prix was pulled together in mere months. Trump signed an executive order in January authorizing it. He attended the historic race and waved the green flag to start the engines.
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6: Lakeisha Benjamin is one of the most exciting young artists in the world of jazz today. The alto saxophonist has a new album out called We Dream, with special guests Terrence Blanchard, Sean Jones, Chris Potter, and Hiromi. 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
7: 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The time is 8:06. I'm Norm Kittleson. I'll be your host for classical music until noon today. And if that seems a little unusual, it is. Judy Wagley is taking some time off today, and I'll be picking up a couple hours of her regular shift today. Clay Woodworth will be in at noon today to pick up the last hour of Judy's shift. And we hope you can stay with us for great music all through the day here on Blue Lake Public Radio. During this hour of the program, we'll be listening to a symphony by Carl Philipp Emanuel Bach a little later, but we'll begin this hour with two pieces by Gioachino Rossini. The first is a very well-known overture of his from one of his operas, and the second is one of his sonatas for strings. So we'll begin with the overture to The Barber of Seville, but this is an unusual arrangement. It's for trombone and piano.

The music of Gioachino Rossini. I know you recognize that as the overture to Rossini's opera The Barber of Seville, here with a very unusual arrangement for trombone and piano with trombonist Christian Lindberg and pianist Roland Pertinen. And we'll stay with Gioachino Rossini now and listen to some non-operatic work of his, the Sonata for Strings No. 5 in E-flat major with Thomas Furi conducting the Camerata Baron.

Tomas Forte conducted Camerata Baron with the music of Gioacchino Rossini. That was his sonata for strings, number 5 in E flat major. Good morning. This is Blue Lake Public Radio. 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A pretty nice weather forecast for the next few days here in West Michigan. Sunny skies today with highs in the mid-70s. Partly cloudy skies tonight with some patchy fog after midnight with lows in the lower 50s. Tomorrow, mostly sunny with some patchy fog in the morning and highs in the upper 70s. Wednesday, partly sunny to mostly sunny skies. There's a 50% chance of showers and thunderstorms with highs in the upper 70s. And then for Thursday and Friday, sunny skies both days with highs in the upper 70s. It's currently 59 degrees with fair skies in Holland. Here now is Trevor Pinnock conducting the English concert with the music of Carl Philipp Emanuel Bach, the symphony in B minor, Watkin Catalog number 182, number 5.

Trevor Pinnock conducted the English concert with the Symphony in B minor, Watkin Catalog number 182, number 5, by Carl Philipp Emanuel Bach, one of the sons of Johann Sebastian Bach. Good morning. The time is 8:43. I'm Norm Kittleson. Thanks for joining me today here on Blue Lake Public Radio, classical music for your Monday morning. I'll be here until noon today, and that's a little bit unusual. I'm usually here until 10, but Judy Wagley is taking some time off today. I'll be here until noon, and Clay Woodworth will take the final hour of Judy's shift today. Clay will be on from 12 o'clock to 1 o'clock, so we hope you can stay with us here on Blue Lake. Next up, we have a quintet for flute, violin, viola, and two cellos by Luigi Boccherini. The flutist is Jean-Pierre Rampal, the violinist Régis Pasquier, along with Bruno Pasquier, violist. The two cellists are Roland Pidoux and Mathilde Sternat.

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1: The trumpet is in the spotlight on Exploring Music. We'll hear the 3,000-year-old trumpets of Tutankhamun, the sparkling sound of Bach and Vivaldi, and the trumpet as an orchestral powerhouse in Mahler, Tchaikovsky, and Stravinsky. I'm Peter Van de Graaff. We're sounding the trumpets on Exploring Music. I hope you'll be listening.
0: 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The West Michigan weather forecast calls for sunny skies today with highs in the mid-70s, partly cloudy tonight with some patchy fog after midnight and lows in the lower 50s. Tomorrow, mostly sunny with some patchy fog in the morning and highs in the upper 70s. For Wednesday, partly sunny to mostly sunny skies. There's a 50% chance of showers and thunderstorms on Wednesday with highs in the upper 70s. Right now it's 59 degrees with fair skies in Muskegon. 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We have news headlines from NPR coming up next, with more classical music to follow.
2: Live from NPR News in Washington, I'm Janine Herbst. The Trump administration says it will impose more pressure tactics on Iran's struggling economy this week. Treasury Secretary Scott Bessent is expected to reveal details later today. The U.S. already has a naval blockade on the country. NPR's Emily Fang reports analysts are skeptical that more sanctions will change Tehran's behavior.
3: Alan Ayer was a longtime American diplomat and a former member of the U.S.'s nuclear negotiating team until 2015. He's very familiar with the nearly five-decade history of American sanctions on Iran.
4: When it comes to sanctions, we've done the low-hanging fruit, the mid-hanging fruit, the high-hanging fruit, the tree, you know, so there are no new sanctions that are effective.
3: Meaning little is left to impose new sanctions on. Bessent and Trump have said they will target countries and governments that host entities which help Iran evade penalties. Emily Fang, NPR News, Washington.
2: Immigration authorities over the weekend arrested the father of a man serving on the USS Abraham Lincoln. NPR's Maria Godoy reports that's the ship that set a record for uninterrupted time at sea.
5: The Department of Homeland Security confirmed that Border Patrol agents arrested Luis Aviles during a vehicle stop in Key West, Florida. Aviles is from Nicaragua. In a post on Facebook, Aviles' son, Joshua Aviles, who has been on the USS Abraham Lincoln for more than 9 months, wrote, quote, "I don't know how I can mentally continue working 12-plus hour days knowing that my dad is somewhere, possibly being treated like a criminal." The military's parole in place policy allows parents, spouses, and children of service members to obtain legal immigration status. DHS said in a statement that Luis Aviles entered the U.S. illegally and, quote, "having a family member in the military is not a free pass to violate our nation's laws." Maria Godoy, NPR News.
2: The fast-moving Hawk Fire near Reno, Nevada has grown to more than 15,000 acres and is 0% contained. Hundreds of people spent the night at an evacuation center. Others slept in cars and RVs after being evacuated. Maria Palma of member station KUNR has more.
6: The Red Cross is running the evacuation center, which has a capacity of 900 beds. About 90,000 people are in the combined evacuation and get set to evacuate areas. The Washoe County School District canceled classes for all schools today. NV Energy says about 10,000 customers in northern Nevada are without power. Fire officials say several homes have been lost, but don't have an exact number. Road closures and evacuations are causing traffic delays in the area. Some residents reported being stuck in traffic for up to 4 hours as they tried to evacuate. And the Washoe County Sheriff's Office says the fire was human caused. For NPR News, I'm Maria Palma in Reno.
2: This is NPR News. New Zealand's government has introduced legislation to Parliament to ban children under the age of 16 from using social media. Christina Kugela reports that the government says it will bring New Zealand into line with other countries that are placing greater responsibility on tech companies to protect children online.
7: Prime Minister Christopher Luxon

0: and spoke about what is at the heart of the bill.
1: It's not about technology, it's actually about our children.
0: The New Zealand bill requires tech companies to take reasonable steps to verify the ages of their users and proposes fines of up to 10% of global revenues for platforms that fail to comply. Australia became the first country to restrict children's use of platforms like TikTok, Facebook and YouTube. Official data showed millions of accounts were closed, but with little change to children's online behaviour. Canada, Brazil and Indonesia have also introduced bans, while France's top court blocked a bill finding that it infringes on freedom of expression and privacy. For NPR News, I'm Christina Kukola in Melbourne, Australia.
2: The final event for the country's 250th anniversary celebrations took place in Washington, D.C. yesterday with an IndyCar race in the nation's capital amid historic buildings. 25 race cars went 147 times around the nearly 1.7-mile track, reaching speeds of around 180 miles an hour. There were issues, though. One car crashed into a training wall. Another car crashed into that car. Both drivers are okay. Kyle Kirkwood from Florida took home the top trophy. This is NPR News.
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4: 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Principal Oboe Cynthia Toledo de Almeida plays The Flower Clock by Jean Francais. 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
5: 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Good morning. The time is 9:06. Norm Kittleson here with you. I'm going to be with you a little bit longer than usual today. I'll be on until noon. Judy Wagley is taking some time off today, and Clay Woodworth and I are taking turns filling her shift. Clay will be in at noon to bring you music until 1 o'clock this afternoon, and of course Foley Shuler will be in at 1 o'clock to bring you music until later in the afternoon. So lots of great music coming your way, and please stay with us here on Blue Lake. A little later this hour, we'll be listening to a symphony by Carl Ditters von Dittersdorf, but we'll begin with some music by Carl Nielsen. This is a set of five piano pieces, the Opus 3. The pianist is Anna Juhlin.

Anna Juland was the pianist, and the music was by Carl Nielsen. Five pieces for piano, Opus 3. Good morning. The time is 9:15. Thanks for tuning in to Classical Music this Monday morning here on Blue Lake Public Radio. I hope your day and week are off to a good start. We'll keep the piano in the mix for this next selection, and we'll add an orchestra, the Philadelphia Orchestra to be exact, conducted by Eugene Ormandy, and the pianist on this recording is the legendary Rudolf Serkin playing the burlesque for piano and orchestra by Richard Strauss.

Music by Richard Strauss, the Burlesque for Piano and Orchestra. The pianist was the great Rudolf Serkin. The orchestra was the Philadelphia Orchestra, conducted by Eugene Ormandy. Good morning. 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A lumberjack encampment and lumberjack competitions will be offered both days with crafts, vendors, and food trucks. The annual parade will be at 1 p.m. on Sunday. Full details are at rivercountrychamber.com. 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The weather forecast includes sunny skies today with highs in the mid-50s, partly cloudy tonight with some patchy fog after midnight with lows in the lower 50s. Tomorrow, mostly sunny with some patchy fog in the morning and highs in the upper 70s. Wednesday, partly sunny to mostly sunny skies. There's a 50% chance of showers and thunderstorms on Wednesday with highs in the upper 70s. And for Thursday and Friday, sunny skies both days with highs in the upper 70s. Right now, it is 62 degrees with cloudy skies in Ludington. The composer Carl Ditters von Dittersdorf composed six symphonies based on the Roman poet Ovid's Metamorphoses. And the first of these is the Symphony in C Major, number 1, The Four Ages of Man. And we'll hear it performed here by Adrian Shepherd, conducting the ensemble Cantilena.

Music inspired by the Roman poet Ovid's Metamorphoses. That was the Symphony No. 1 in C major by Carl Ditters von Dittersdorf, and is titled The Four Ages of Man. We heard it performed by the Ensemble Cantilena, conducted by Adrian Shepherd. Good morning. The time is 9:54. Norm Kittleson here with you. I'll be here until noon today, filling in for Judy Wagley. Clay Woodworth will be in at 12 o'clock to take you to 1 o'clock in the afternoon. And then Foley Shuler will be on from 1 to 4 as always. And Matt Sumner closes out our live broadcasting today. He's on from 4 to 7. So please stay with us throughout the day here on Blue Lake Public Radio. Music now for piano by Joaquin Rodrigo.

0: And I apologize for that. I'm not used to being on at this time of day, and I usually have some news feed from NPR for you, so let me try that one more time. Okay, and we are not getting the news feed from NPR, so we'll just move into more music after a couple of promotional announcements.
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2: We head to Munich's famous open-air music festival Classics at Odeonsplatz for the next performance on our European concert tour as the Munich Philharmonic performs an overture by Wagner and Mendelssohn's Scottish Symphony, and rising star violinist Maria Duenas joins them for the first violin concerto of Max Bruch. I'm Jan Weller. I hope you'll be listening.
3: Iran says it will punish regional countries if they cooperate with President Trump's new economic sanctions that are set to be announced by Treasury Secretary Scott Bessent today. This is Iran's economy is already in free fall from existing U.S. sanctions. Trump says the U.S. will punish countries that help Iran avoid sanctions. And Pierce Adil Al-Shalchi reports Iran's new security chief says on state TV that Iran would retaliate in, quote, a seismic manner to Trump's plans.
4: The Iranian Foreign Ministry spokesperson Ismail Baghaei called the expected sanctions a form of economic terrorism to punish Iran. Iranian security chief Mohsen Rezaei said that any country partnering in these new economic restrictions would be considered an enemy and that Iran will target their interests. Since the beginning of the war, Iran has targeted U.S. installations in Jordan and Gulf countries with drones and missiles. Rezaei said that Iran would attack oil tankers leaving through the Persian Gulf through alternative routes. He added that, quote, not even a single drop of oil will leave the region. Hadil Al-Shalchi, NPR News, Istanbul.
3: NPR has gotten rare insight into how some members of the National Guard are feeling about President Trump's ongoing deployment to Washington, D.C., where thousands of armed, uniformed troops have been patrolling for more than a year. NPR's Kat Lonsdorf has more.
5: Three Guard members who each spent many months on the D.C. mission spoke to NPR candidly on the condition of anonymity, as they're not authorized to speak publicly. They had concerns about the cost, stretching into the billions, worries about the constant patrols normalizing the presence of armed military, and the damage they feel Trump's deployments are causing to the reputation of the National Guard.
6: I will say very frankly that the bad taste that this mission left in my mouth, it actually embarrasses me to be involved in any way.
5: Another said, quote, it feels like the Guard is being exploited. The White House responded by reiterating how safe D.C. is now without providing evidence the Guard has decreased crime. Kat Lonsdorf, NPR News, Washington.
3: You're listening to NPR News. British Prime Minister Andy Burnham is in Kyiv today, meeting Ukrainian President Zelensky and co-chairing a meeting with international leaders. His visit coincides with Ukraine's Independence Day and marks his first overseas trip since taking office. Other European leaders, including European Council President Antonio Costa, are also in Kyiv. Burnham's office says the UK government has agreed to allow defense company MBDA to release classified information about British components used in this scalp missile, which could move along plans for local production in Ukraine. Scientists say people who participate in high-intensity interval training, also known as HIIT, may reap certain benefits that aren't seen with other forms of aerobic exercise. That's according to research published this month by a team of researchers at Rockefeller University, and NPR's Will Stone reports.

0: The study shows high-intensity training provokes a robust response throughout the bloodstream. Those in the study completed either six all-out sprints on the bike for 30 seconds with a few minutes rest, or a moderate-paced ride for 90 minutes. There were many more changes in proteins and other molecules in the high-intensity group. The researchers then compared some of those changes to a large database from the UK and found they were associated with better cardiovascular and metabolic health. However, they emphasized the results come from young, healthy adults and need to be confirmed in different populations. They say it does not prove high intensity is necessarily better. Will Stone, NPR News.
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2: 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Other contributors include the estate of Joan B. Kroc, whose bequest serves as an enduring investment in the future of public radio and seeks to help NPR be the model for high-quality journalism in the 21st century. 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
3: He was the king of swing, but when the big band era ended, Benny Goodman honed his classical chops and turned to pieces like this, Weber's Second Clarinet Concerto. On the next Chicago Symphony Orchestra program, Benny Goodman's Classical Side. Next time with the CSO. I'm Lisa Simeone.
4: 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Good morning. The time is 10:06, and this is Blue Lake Public Radio. I'm Norm Kittleson. I'm not normally on at this time of day. I'm filling in for Judy Wagley for a couple of hours. Judy is taking some time off today. I'll be here until noon, and Clay Woodworth will be picking up the final hour of Judy's shift today. He'll be on from 12 to 1, so please stay with us here on Blue Lake Public Radio. During this hour of the program, we'll be listening to an overture by Johann Strauss Jr. in just a little bit, but we'll begin with some music by Camille Saint-Saëns. This is the Rhapsody d'Auvergne.

The music of Camille Saint-Saëns here on Blue Lake Public Radio. That was the Rhapsodie d'Auvergne, Opus 73. André Previn led the Royal Philharmonic Orchestra, accompanying pianist Jean-Philippe Collard. Good morning. The time is 18 minutes after 10 o'clock. Thanks for joining us this Monday morning for classical music here on Blue Lake Public Radio. I hope your day and week are off to a good start. And thanks you for allowing me to provide the soundtrack for your morning activities. Johann Strauss Jr. composed an operetta titled Waldmeister, which translates to woodruff, a green herb used to flavor traditional German May wine and punches. And we're going to listen to the overture to that operetta right now, which is called the Green Woodruff Punch Overture.

From the New Year's Day concert, 1996, we heard Lauren Meisel conducting the Vienna Philharmonic Orchestra with the music of Johann Strauss Jr., the Green Woodruff Punch Overture. Good morning. 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Sunny skies and a weather forecast for today with highs in the mid-70s, partly cloudy tonight with some patchy fog after midnight and lows in the lower 50s. Tomorrow, mostly sunny with some patchy fog in the morning with highs in the upper 70s. Wednesday, partly sunny to mostly sunny skies. There's a 50% chance of showers and thunderstorms on Wednesday with highs in the upper 70s. And then for Thursday and Friday of this week, sunny skies both days with highs in the upper 70s. It's 65 degrees with fair skies right now here on the campus of Blue Lake Fine Arts Camp. Next up, we have a symphony by Leopold Mozart, father of Wolfgang Amadeus, featuring an instrument that we don't often hear featured, the Alphorn. This is the Sinfonia Pastorella for Alphorn and String Orchestra. Josef Molnar will be performing on the Alphorn, and he'll be accompanied by the Capella Istropolitana, under the baton of Urs Schneider.

Urs Schneider conducted the Cappella Istropolitana, and the Alphorn soloist was Josef Molnar with the Sinfonia Pastorella for Alphorn and String Orchestra by Leopold Mozart. Good morning. The time is 10:43. Norm Kittleson here with you. I'll be here until noon today, and I have been mistakenly reporting that Clay Woodworth would be in at noon, but no, it is in fact Foley Shuler. Foley Shuler will be starting his show an hour early today to pick up the last hour of Judy Wagley's show, which I am helping to cover this morning. Judy's taking some time off today, and the rest of us are filling in for her, as we do here, because we're one big family here at Blue Lake Public Radio, and we take care of each other. Music by Giovanni Paisiello now. This is the concerto for mandolin in E major. Ugo Orlandi is the mandolinist, and Claudio Scimoni conducts I Solisti Veneti.

0: The mandolinist was Ugo Orlandi, accompanied by I Solisti Veneti under the baton of Claudio Simoni, with the Concerto for Mandolin in E-flat major by Giovanni Paisiello. 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
1: Hello, this is Steve Albert. A Michigan Saturday Night returns after 7 weeks in Tibet. We have a lot of new music to catch up on. We'll hear from Aaron Burdett, Appalachian.

hour until noon, when Foley Schuller will pick up the last hour of Judy's shift today and then roll into his usual spot from 1 to 4. And Matt Sumner closes out our live broadcasting today. He'll be on from 4 to 7. We have lots more great music to come, so we hope you can stay with us all day here on Blue Lake Public Radio. We'll begin this hour of the program with some music by Felix Mendelssohn. This is his well-known Rondo Capriccioso, and it's been arranged here for flute ensemble, performed by the Israel Flute Ensemble.

We heard the well-known and popular Rondo Capriccioso by Felix Mendelssohn, here with a very interesting and wonderful arrangement for flute ensemble, arranged and performed by the Israel Flute Ensemble. Good morning. The time is 9 minutes after 11 o'clock. You're listening to classical music this Monday morning here on Blue Lake Public Radio. Thanks for being with us today. Music of Vivaldi now. This is a concerto for the viola d'amore, which is an instrument that is no longer regularly played in either an orchestral or solo, although it is occasionally recorded these days for music that is written for it. And this is the concerto in F major, RV 97, with Rachel Barton Pine performing on the viola d'amore along with the ensemble Ars Antiqua.

Music for the Viola d'Amore. We heard Rachel Barton Pine on the Viola d'Amore, accompanied by the ensemble Ars Antiqua, performing the music of Vivaldi, the concerto in F major, RV 97. Good morning. The time is 11:22. And this is Blue Lake Public Radio, classical music for you here in West Michigan. 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The weather forecast calls for sunny skies today with highs in the mid-70s, partly cloudy tonight with some patchy fog after midnight and lows in the lower 50s. Mostly sunny tomorrow, some patchy fog in the morning with highs in the upper 70s. Wednesday, partly sunny to mostly sunny skies. There's a 50% chance of showers and thunderstorms with highs in the upper 70s. And then for Thursday and Friday, closing out the week, sunny skies both days with highs in the upper 70s. Right now, it's 68 degrees with fair skies in Grand Rapids. Today's Blue Lake Public Radio Day sponsors are Kurt Kaiser and Mary Clark Kaiser, thanking God for 50 blessed years of marriage. And happy anniversary, Kurt and Mary. 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Let's listen now to the Berlin Philharmonic Wind Quintet, performing the Wind Quintet in F major, opus 56, number 3, by Franz Danzig.

Music of Franz Danzi, the Wind Quintet in F major, opus 56, number 3, here beautifully performed by the Berlin Philharmonic Wind Quintet. Good morning. The time is 11:46. I'm Norm Kittleson. I'll be with you for just another 14 minutes or so. Foley Schuller will be in at noon to pick up the last hour of Judy Wagley's program today. Judy's on vacation today, and we are filling in for her. It's been a pleasure to bring you a little bit extra longer program this morning than usual for me, and thank you for listening. Here now is Richard Stud conducting the Bournemouth Sinfonietta with two Swedish folk songs, Opus 27 by Johan Svensson.

Richard Stud conducted the Bournemouth Sinfonietta with the music of Johann Svensson, two Swedish folk songs, Opus 27. We have time for one more piece of music on the program this morning, and we'll finish up with a sonata for piano by Domenico Scarlatti. This is the sonata in F major, Kirkpatrick number 518, here performed by Andras Schiff.

0: music was by Domenico Scarlatti. That was the sonata in F major Kirkpatrick, catalog number 518. And that concludes the program for me today. It's been a pleasure spending some extra time with you this Monday morning, and thank you so much for listening, and I hope you have a wonderful rest of the day. Foley Schuller will be up in just a little bit to bring you more great music until 4 o'clock this afternoon. So we hope you can stay with us here on Blue Lake Public Radio, WBLU Grand Rapids at 88.9 FM and WBLV Twin Lake and Muskegon at 90.3 FM, a service of Blue Lake Fine Arts Camp.
1: Join me each week on Concierto for a celebration of the Hispanic contribution to classical music. I'm Frank Dominguez. This week, there's a ballad from the Iberian Sephardic tradition sung by the incomparable Montserrat Figueras and an orchestral version of a traditional coastal Mexican dance by José Pablo Moncayo. That's next time on Concierto.
0: That's coming up tonight at 8 here on Blue Lake Public Radio.

Some beautiful music there by the English composer, sometimes thought of as an English impressionist composer of the early modern era, Frederick Delius, whose music appears on this collection of music inspired by Shakespeare's Romeo and Juliet. Hopefully some of you had a chance to enjoy the Pigeon Creek Shakespeare Company of Shakespeare's great tragedy, Romeo and Juliet at the Rose Theater this past weekend. We heard music from Romeo and Juliet, the classical album, that included that rather esoteric selection, interesting offshoot of the Bard's tragedy from the 19th century from the pen of the great Swiss writer Gottfried Keller. One of the great masterworks of the 19th century was his work of Village, Romeo and Juliet, recasting the story of the star-crossed lovers into the setting of rural Switzerland of the 19th century, and actually based on a newspaper headline that Keller had read of a suicide pact between a young couple, reminding him of the Shakespeare story. From A Village, Romeo and Juliet, the great opera of Frederick Delius, we heard the beautiful orchestral interlude known as The Walk to the Paradise Garden. And that opens our noon hour of classical music here on Blue Lake Public Radio. This is Foley Schuller, usually on just a little bit later, and I will be then as well, but starting on just a little early today, in place of Judy Wagley. Normally you would hear at this time. She has the day off and glad to be in a little early, bringing you some great classical music from our library of recordings in Judy's stead today. And that includes next music of Mozart. Please stay tuned. We'll be hearing a little music of Igor Stravinsky later in the hour. And before we go any further, a special thanks to our Blue Lake Public Radio Day sponsors today, our good friends Kurt Kaiser and Mary Clark Kaiser, thanking God for 50 blessed years of marriage. Hope you're having a great wedding anniversary celebration today, Kurt and Mary. Now, music of Mozart. He was at work on this in the last weeks of his life. One almost thinks he had a sense that the end was near. Almost seems to be peering into the next world from this one in this beautiful concerto for an instrument he dearly loved. He discovered it fairly late in life. It was a relatively new instrument at the time, the clarinet. Its soulful, human voice-like sound captivated Mozart, and he wrote some of his great later music to feature it, including this beautiful, indeed sublime, clarinet concerto in A major, Kurtel Listing 622. Here is clarinetist John Manassi with the Seattle Symphony, and our conductor is Gerard Schwartz, the clarinet concerto by Mozart.

Clarinetist John Manassi was our soloist there with the Seattle Symphony under the direction of Gerard Schwartz. Music of Mozart, some of his very last music written in the last weeks of his life. And a beautiful meditation on life in all of its fullness there in the form of the Clarinet Concerto in A Major, music of Mozart. The time is 12:45. Good afternoon. This is Foley Schuller in just a little early today, covering the last hour of Judy Wagley's program as she takes a little time off. Glad to be with you today here in the noon hour. And I'll, of course, continue on through my usually scheduled time of 1 to 4. Looking forward to that as well, of course. And we'll be celebrating one of the great and vital champions of the organ, one of the great showmen of the instrument and passionate champions of the organ, Carlo Curley, in honor of the anniversary of his birth. We'll be hearing some selections throughout the afternoon featuring this dazzling organist who made an impression right here in West Michigan from his many appearances in Grand Rapids over the years, and even made his home there for a time. We'll get into some of that local history as well and enjoy some great recordings from the legendary Carlo Curley on his birthday, and much, much more coming up throughout the afternoon. Hope you can stay tuned. Going to wrap up this noon hour, or thereabouts, all but wrap it up perhaps, with the music of Igor Stravinsky for two pianos. This is one of several key works for two pianos that Stravinsky wrote specifically for he himself to perform with his son, Sulima Stravinsky, who would make a great career as a concert pianist. And for the two of them, Stravinsky wrote his great concerto for two solo pianos in 1935, and also this marvelous sonata for two pianos. And we're going to hear a family ensemble here, in this case, the two German brothers, piano duo Alphonse and Alois Kantarski. Here is the sonata for two pianos by Stravinsky.

the duo piano team of brothers from Germany, Alfons and Alois Kantarski, performing that music of Igor Stravinsky that he wrote for he and his son to perform, the Sonata for Two Pianos from 1944 by Stravinsky. This is Foley Schuller, glad to be with you in a little early today, covering the final hour for Judy Wagley, who has the day off. I'll be with you throughout the afternoon until 4 p.m. today. And all sorts of great music on the way. Please stay tuned. Here's the Bay Brass with music of Morten Lauritsen.

0: San Francisco-based Bay Brass, with music of Morton Lawrence and his fanfare for Brass Sextet. The time is 1 o'clock. Good afternoon. You're tuned to Blue Lake Public Radio, WBLU Grand Rapids at 88.9, and WBLV Twin Lake and Muskegon, a service of Blue Lake Fine Arts Camp. Sunny skies this afternoon, highs in the mid-70s. Partly cloudy tonight, some patchy fog after midnight with lows in the low 50s. 70 degrees here at Blue Lake.
1: 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Principal Oboe Cynthia Toledo de Almeida plays The Flower Clock by Jean Francais. 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
2: Live from NPR News, I'm Lakshmi Singh. Iran says it will punish countries in the region if they cooperate with President Trump's new economic

0: U.S. installations in Jordan and Gulf countries with drones and missiles. Hirzayi said that Iran would attack oil tankers leaving through the Persian Gulf through alternative routes. He added that, quote, not even a single drop of oil will leave the region. Hadil Al-Shalchi, NPR News, Istanbul.
1: President Trump is warning Canada that he will extend heightened tariffs on Canadian goods to large and small vehicles, auto parts, and steel as of January 1st. Trump threatens to increase the levies to 50% in a new social media post in which he accuses Canada of imposing unfair high tariffs on U.S. farmers. After talks collapsed over the weekend, the U.S. imposed 50% tariffs on a wide array of other Canadian goods. Canada has threatened retaliation. And Pierre Scott Horsley reports on Trump's tariffs worldwide since he returned to office.
2: The average U.S. tariff on imports from around the world is now a little over 11%. That's about four times what it was when Trump returned to the White House last year. Some of the president's tariffs were struck down by the Supreme Court, and the administration's had to pay more than $100 billion in refunds. But they keep adding new tariffs, and as Prime Minister Carney noted this weekend, that means higher costs for U.S. consumers.
1: NPR's Scott Horsley reporting. Well, it has been nearly 2 weeks since a powerful storm ripped through Gary, Indiana, causing widespread power outages. It's been a slow process to get homeowners and businesses back up. Michael Puente with member station WBEZ has an update.
3: Relief is coming to the struggling Rust Belt city and the surrounding area, but just not quickly enough. The city estimates more than 2,000 structures suffered damage from fallen trees that blocked roads for days and caused at least two fatalities. Resident Vivian Woodson Hodgkins is coping as best she can.
4: So what we do is we get up in the morning and we got to find something to eat because we can't store food in our refrigerator. So now we kind of depending on the giveaways and, you know, whatever somebody has for us.
3: Utility provider Northern Indiana Public Service Company insists most will have power back by the end of Tuesday. For NPR News, I'm Michael Puente in Gary, Indiana.
1: This is NPR News. Schools across Reno, Nevada are closed as the region remains under severe threat from a wildfire that ballooned over the weekend and spread dangerously close to Reno neighborhoods. Local authorities say more than 90,000 residents have been ordered to evacuate their homes or to be ready to do so. More than 460 people spent the night at an evacuation center. Hundreds more slept in their cars or in RVs. The fire began Saturday. It grew to more than 23 square miles over the subsequent 24 hours in the Sierra Nevada foothills. There was zero containment. Scientists say people who participate in high-intensity interval training, also known as, may reap certain benefits that are not seen with other forms of aerobic exercise. It's according to research published this month by a team of researchers at Rockefeller University. Here's NPR's Will Stone.
5: The study shows high-intensity training provokes a robust response throughout the bloodstream. Those in the study completed either six all-out sprints on the bike for 30 seconds with a few minutes rest or a moderate-paced ride for 90 minutes. There were many more changes in proteins and other molecules in the high-intensity group. The researchers then compared some of those changes to a large database from the UK and found they were associated with better cardiovascular and metabolic health. However, they emphasized the results come from young, healthy adults and need to be confirmed in different populations. They say it does not prove high intensity is necessarily better. Will Stone, NPR News.
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7: 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This is Foley Shuler, your host for the afternoon through 4 o'clock today. Hope you can stay tuned as we continue with the finest in recorded classical music. And we get underway with music of the King of Instruments, as it is known, the organ, as performed by one of its master practitioners in honor of his birthday today. Here's Carlo Curley with the title music from his recording, The Emperor's Fanfare.

music there from one of the legends of the organ and one who had some serious history with the West Michigan area and specifically Grand Rapids over the years, and who happens to have been born in this state, the great Carlo Curley, heard there from his recording The Emperor's Fanfare, with Carlo Curley performing on the organ of Girard College Chapel in Philadelphia. From the City of Brotherly Love, Carlo Curley there performing his arrangements of the Triumphal March from Sigurd Jorsalfar by Edvard Grieg. And before that, the selection that lends its title to this recording, The Emperor's Fanfare, music of the great early Spanish composer and keyboardist Father Antonio Soler, The Emperor's Fanfare. And that opens our show for today, Classical Music with Foley Schuller, every weekday from 1 until 4. Glad to have you along, as always. And we'll be returning to the music of Carlo Curley throughout the program today, born on August 24th, 1952. American classical concert organist who spent much of his life in England and would go on to an international career as one of the great champions and also one of the great showmen of the organ. He played with wonderful charisma, brought the organ out from the back and from the choir loft right to center stage. And that included some significant stays in Grand Rapids for performances for which he is still fondly remembered here in the area. We'll be checking in with some more recordings of his that have graced our shelves here at the library of the station for many years in honor of his birthday today. And we're going to next hear some music by the composer of that first piece, Padre Antonio Soler, given a new life in the 20th century as a ballet work. Please stay tuned. First, special thanks to our Blue Lake Public Radio Day sponsors today, Kurt Kaiser and Mary Clark Kaiser, are sponsoring our programming today, thanking God for 50 years, 50 blessed years of marriage. And our thanks and congratulations to you on your 50th anniversary. Hope you're having a great celebration today. 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Now, music of Joaquin Rodrigo, the great Spanish composer of the 20th century. Most famous, of course, for his works for guitar, and amongst those, most famously, the great Concierto de Aranjuez, which is the most performed guitar concerto ever written. And that was one of a number of works throughout his oeuvre that expressed his desire to, in his words, be faithful to a tradition, which resulted in numerous compositions in which masters of the past were direct or indirect sources of inspiration. In this case, the 18th century Spanish composer Antonio Soler, he was also a priest as well, a student of Scarlatti early on, and a prolific composer of keyboard pieces. And it was from the keyboard pieces originally for harpsichord by Padre Antonio Soler that Rodrigo drew and created a modern arrangement for the ballet stage in this work entitled Soleriana. We're going to hear a performance of it featuring the Mexico State Symphony Orchestra under the direction of Enrique Batiz.

0: The Mexico State Symphony Orchestra, under the direction of Enrique Batiz. We heard music of Joaquin Rodrigo, his ballet work based on the keyboard pieces by the 18th century Spanish keyboardist and priest Padre Antonio Soler. The work known as Soleriana, with Rodrigo's modern arrangements of Soler's keyboard pieces forming the basis for this ballet work from 1953. And this is Foley Schuller, glad to be with you for classical music on a Monday afternoon here on Blue Lake Public Radio. WBLU Grand Rapids at 88.9 and WBLV Twin Lake and Muskegon at 90.3, a service of Blue Lake Fine Arts Camp. Please stay tuned. We'll be hearing some more from organist extraordinaire Carlo Curley in honor of the anniversary of his birth today, what would have been his 74th birthday. Music from his recording Organ Imperial, some English music for organ with Carlo Curley as we continue here on Blue Lake Public Radio following a quick check of our weather forecast for Western Michigan, which calls for sunny skies the rest of this afternoon, highs topping out in the mid-70s, partly cloudy tonight with some patchy fog after midnight and lows in the low 50s. Mostly sunny skies tomorrow, some patchy fog rolling in the morning with the high near 79, and looking ahead to Wednesday, partly sunny to mostly sunny skies, a 50% chance for showers and thunderstorms, a high of 79. Right now it's 71 degrees here at Blue Lake Fine Arts Camp.
1: Lakeisha Benjamin is one of the most exciting young artists in the world of jazz today. The alto saxophonist has a new album out called We Dream, with special guests Terrence Blanchard, Sean Jones, Chris Potter, and Hiromi. Tonight on Blue Lake Public Radio after 10 and all day tomorrow on our jazz stream, we're listening to Lakeisha Benjamin, Jazz from Blue Lake.

one of the most celebrated and beloved figures of the organ of our time, and also one of the most charismatic of performers, famously dubbed the Pavarotti of the organ, Carlo Curley. Heard there performing on the organ of the Church of St. Mary Radcliffe in Bristol, England. Carlo Curley, an American-born concert organist who made his home in England for many years and did great work there, prominently featured on the BBC, and also with strong ties to West Michigan and Grand Rapids, including Fountain Street Church and LaGrave Avenue Christian Reformed Church, and made a number of classic recordings here in the Grand Rapids area, and still well-remembered for his Grand Rapids connections, and we're celebrating the anniversary of his birth. He would have turned 74 today, born August 24th, 1952. And we're remembering him today, including that music from England, his adopted home, that included, to begin, music of Ray Vaughan Williams, actually based on the old Welsh hymn Rosa Madre, beautiful prelude on Rosa Madre by Vaughan Williams, was followed by two selections by Sir Edward Elgar. The beautiful slow variation known as Nimrod from the Enigma Variations in Carlo Curley's organ arrangement, and we closed with Elgar's Imperial March, Opus 32. And that opens our 2 o'clock hour of classical music here on Blue Lake Public Radio on this Monday afternoon. This is Foley Schuller, glad to be with you every weekday from 1 until 4 p.m. We'll be hearing a little more from Carlo Curley in our final hour as well on his birthday. And next, a major orchestral masterpiece from the 20th century from the pen of Sergei Prokofiev. Please stay tuned. 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I recently previewed the festival with the longtime music director of the Michigan Irish Music Festival, Tom Schaub, and also legendary Irish performer and Michigan Irish Music Festival mainstay, Seamus Kennedy, joined me in our studios recently for a conversation and performance. I'm looking forward to bringing you that in the days to come. Please stay tuned for that. And a special thanks to our Blue Lake Public Radio Day sponsors today, Kurt Kaiser and Mary Clark Kaiser, thanking God for 50 blessed years of marriage. And we thank you so much for your support and hope you're having a great 50th anniversary celebration. Now let's hear music of Sergei Prokofiev, one of the composer's crowning achievements, his Symphony No. 5, which came out of the dark final days of World War II, and though not ostensibly about the war was an omnipresent part of Prokofiev's life in 1944 when he wrote this extraordinary work, and surely had a part in determining the character of the music. Prokofiev himself conducted the premiere in Moscow January 13, 1945, when the war's victorious conclusion was at least in sight. There would be no more fitting time for lamenting the tragedies and memorializing the victims of those years. However, in the summer of 1944, this solemnity might have been premature. One's thoughts and dreams were of the coming of peace and the sweetness of life. In Prokofiev's own words, he said, "The Fifth Symphony was intended as a hymn to the free and happy man, to his mighty powers, his pure and noble spirit." And he added, "I cannot say that I deliberately chose this theme. It was born in me and clamored for expression."
Sergei Prokofiev on the music we hear next, his Symphony No. 5. Here it is, performed by the St. Louis Symphony under the direction of Leonard Slatkin.

Leonard Slatkin leading the St. Louis Symphony there in music of Sergei Prokofiev. What he described as a hymn to the free and happy man.

0: 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Please stay tuned. We'll be hearing from pianist Leifova Ansnes as we continue, and more from organist Carlo Curley in honor of the anniversary of his birth, all coming up here on Blue Lake. In our weather forecast for Western Michigan for this evening, we have partly cloudy skies, some patchy fog after midnight, lows in the low 50s. Mostly sunny tomorrow, some patchy fog in the morning with a high near 79. And partly sunny to mostly sunny on Wednesday, a 50% chance for showers and thunderstorms, highs in the upper 70s. Right now it's 73 degrees here at Blue Lake Fine Arts Camp.
1: He was the king of swing, but when the big band era ended, Benny Goodman honed his classical chops and turned to pieces like this, Weber's Second Clarinet Concerto. On the next Chicago Symphony Orchestra program, Benny Goodman's Classical Side. Next time with the CSO. I'm Lisa Simeone.
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We heard the renowned Norwegian pianist Leif Ove Andsnes from his recording of piano sonatas of Franz Joseph Haydn. We heard the sonata number 32 in C sharp minor. And that opens our 3 o'clock and final hour together, classical music with your host Foley Schuller. It's a pleasure to be with you every weekday from 1 until 4 p.m. And a lot of great music yet to come in this final hour. And that will include some more music featuring the great Pavarotti of the organ, as he was known, the wonderful Carlo Curley, who was born on August 24th, 1952. Left us all too soon, a while back, and would have turned 74 today. We're remembering him on the program. And an artist who lived for many years in England, but had great ties to West Michigan and Grand Rapids as well, and well remembered for the mark he left here. We'll be hearing some more of his artistry a little bit later in the hour, in honor of the anniversary of his birth. And more coming up in this 3 o'clock hour. Our Blue Lake Public Radio Day sponsors today are Kurt Kaiser and Mary Clark Kaiser, thanking God for 50 blessed years of marriage. And we thank you so much and hope you're having a great anniversary celebration today. Well, we're going to hear some music next by a modern American master, one of our greatest of all American composers of any age, who also happens to have been a fine organist himself and did quite a bit of work in his native town of Danbury, Connecticut, as a church organist early on. Speaking, of course, of Charles Ives, who would develop a career, a highly successful one as an insurance executive, and luckily for us, find time to write some of the most extraordinary and boldly original experimental music of its time during those off hours and nights and weekends, much of it waiting many years for the first performance. And with so many starting school these days, or just about to, thought we would go back to the school days of Charles Ives, specifically his sophomore year at Yale, when he was studying music with the composer Horatio Parker, who was a fine composer of his time, but a little more traditional in his orientation than Charles Ives. And even at that young age of 19, when he was a sophomore at Yale, Ives was already beginning to experiment and develop his trademark style, which included, throughout his years of creative work, weaving into his music all sorts of popular tunes of the day and hymn tunes in ways that just weren't done back then. He was really, really a pioneer in that. And here in his first string quartet that he wrote during that time while at Yale, he incorporated in each of the movements all sorts of favorite hymn tunes that he had played as church organist in Danbury, Connecticut. And that just really drove Horatio Parker around the bend. That just was not proper for classical music of the time. But Charles Ives really stuck to his guns, and it would become one of his celebrated trademarks, of course, evident right here from the beginning, his 1896 String Quartet No. 1. And for that reason of drawing upon those beloved hymn tunes, it's known as From the Salvation Army. He even sets up the piece in the structure of a church service. The first movement is the chorale, then prelude, offertory, and postlude. We're going to hear the Blair String Quartet here to perform the String Quartet No. 1 from the Salvation Army by Charles Ives.

The Blair String Quartet performing music of the 19-year-old Charles Ives. Written while still a student at Yale during his sophomore year, his early String Quartet No. 1 from 1896, subtitled for its extensive use of various favorite hymn tunes and old church tunes, as From the Salvation Army. Music of Charles Ives, who himself was a fine church organist, especially in his early years, drew upon that experience and that 1896 String Quartet No. 1. Taking us to 243, rather 343, I should say, on this Monday afternoon. Music known for its power to arrest time, slow it down, sometimes even stop it altogether, but it is actually 343, now 344. Don't be fooled. And we're going to conclude with some more music by one of the great organ masters of our time, Carlo Curley, who was born in the state in 1952, been featuring some of his music in each of our 3 hours in honor of the occasion today, and what would have been his 74th birthday. And world-renowned as the Pavarotti of the organ, bringing great charisma and showmanship to the instrument that brought it out into the forefront from the back in the choir loft. And known for his many connections to West Michigan and to Grand Rapids, beginning at the age of 17, when he made his Fountain Street Church debut, accompanied by his legendary mentor Virgil Fox for a performance at Fountain Street. Truly really planted some seeds here in the area. He would also leave his mark at LaGrave Avenue Christian Reformed Church, where he famously performed the live inaugural concert of the George and Wilma Van Wessep Memorial Organ at LaGrave, November 30th, 1996, which was later released as a commemorative CD. He would also collaborate with the Chamber Choir of Grand Rapids, including a highly acclaimed recording, Amazing Grace. And still remembered fondly, and we're remembering him today. We're going to close with some of his music as he performs on the organ of Girard College Chapel, Philadelphia. We'll hear two toccatas, including the toccata that concludes the Suite Gothique by Léon Boleman, and conclude with the most famous toccata of them all, the toccata in D minor of Bach. Here's Carlo Curley.

0: music there from the late, great Carlo Curley, whom we've been celebrating on the program today on the anniversary of his birth, what would have been his 74th birthday today. Passed away at the all too early age of 59, also in August on the 12th, back in 2012. And a performer well remembered in Grand Rapids for his associations with Fountain Street Church, LaGrave, and other institutions, with the Chamber Choir of Grand Rapids and their collaborations and more. And one of the great showmen of the organ. Wrapping up things there for the show with two toccatas for organ, with the concluding toccata that ends the Suite Gothique, Opus 25 by Leon Boleman, beginning that set, followed by the Mighty Toccata and Fugue in D Minor by J.S. Bach, both featuring Carlo Curley, on the Girard College Chapel organ in Philadelphia. And with that, we wrap up this afternoon's edition of Classical Music with yours truly, Foley Schuller. I'll be back again with you tomorrow from 1 until 4. I'm looking forward to it already. And I hope you can stay tuned as we bring you news headlines from NPR coming up next.
1: Hello, this is Steve Albert. A Michigan Saturday Night returns after 7 weeks in Tibet. We have a lot of new music to catch up on. We'll hear from Aaron Burdett, Appalachian Roadshow. We'll hear from Nothing Fancy and Jason Carter and a lot more. This week, the return of A Michigan Saturday Night, 8 o'clock, here on Blue Lake Public Radio.
2: Live from NPR News, I'm Lakshmi Singh. The Trump administration is calling this D-Day for the Iranian economy and warning countries they could face U.S. sanctions if they continue to do business with Iran. But as NPR's Michelle Kellerman reports, the U.S. is giving Iran's trading partners some time.
3: Unlike the D-Day landing in France during World War II, the U.S. is giving countries some time to choose between doing business with Iran or with the U.S. Treasury Secretary Scott Bessent put it this way after laying out the financial sanctions that could come.
4: We are giving everyone the opportunity to remedy bad behavior. Why would I want to blow up the global financial system?
3: Bessent would not spell out the timeline of when Iran's biggest traders, including China, could face secondary sanctions. The Treasury Secretary says countries know the consequences of continuing to do business with Iran. Michelle Kellerman, NPR News, Washington.
2: The Department of Homeland Security conducted wide-reaching surveillance on Minnesotans during the ICE surge earlier this year. That is according to government documents recently made public. NPR's Meg Anderson spoke with some of the people surveilled to see how they're feeling.
5: For months around the Twin Cities, undercover agents attended meetings at churches, libraries, and schools and gathered information on people who have not been accused of crimes. Last February, at Prince of Peace Lutheran Church in Roseville, Minnesota, an undercover DHS agent attended a meeting of ICE protesters and compiled dossiers on the people there. Steve Sylvester is the pastor.
6: It feels like I'm living in 1950s Eastern Europe. It just feels completely out of place and inappropriate.
5: His church is far from the only place affected. Legal experts say these tactics by DHS raise serious privacy concerns. In a statement, DHS told NPR it does not comment on the existence or status

0: not in school, so it's something we're going to be recovering for quite some time, even when the power comes back on.
1: The destructive winds and floods wreaked havoc far beyond Gary. About 250 miles away, the mayor of Columbus, Ohio, Andrew Ginther, said storms inundated the city with more than 3 inches of rain in just 12 hours. This is NPR News. A U.S. Navy sailor says that while he was deployed in the Middle East, he found out federal immigration agents had arrested his father. The Department of Homeland Security confirms Luis Aviles, who is from Nicaragua, was detained during a traffic stop in Florida. Joshua Aviles posted about his father on Facebook. He says he has spent the last 9-plus months on the USS Abraham Lincoln, the aircraft carrier that became the subject of reports about deteriorated conditions for the 5,000-member crew. The Lincoln is now headed back to the U.S. after it was relieved by the USS George Washington. Molecules have long been made by using lots of energy to force atoms together or break them apart, but a material scientist at Stanford is using light to run chemical reactions with a fraction of the energy. Here's NPR's Ari Daniel.
2: Jen Dione uses light as a kind of chemical scalpel.
3: A tool that allows you to very precisely control what atoms and molecules are doing to create exactly the product you want and very little of the products you don't want.
2: Dione and her team illuminate nanoparticles with laser light, which pushes electrons around in just the right way to make or break bonds, precisely forging the desired molecule without the heat and pressure that require so much energy. The technique can be used to make fertilizer and convert greenhouse gases into fuels, processes that Dione believes can be scaled up within a few years. Ari Daniel, NPR News.
1: The Dow's closed up 140 points. 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
5: And you're listening to Blue Lake Public Radio this Monday afternoon. A very good afternoon. I'm Matt Sumner, and thanks so much for tuning in on the dial or streaming online at bluelakeradio.org. Another 3 hours of classical music until 7 o'clock, inviting you to stay tuned for the programming here this evening. Partly cloudy skies for the rest of tonight, with some patchy fog developing after midnight. Lows in the lower 50s tonight. Great sleeping weather to keep that window cracked open. For the day tomorrow, mostly sunny, some patchy fog in the morning, lifting into the afternoon with sunny skies, highs in the upper 70s. And for Wednesday, partly sunny to mostly sunny skies, 50% chance of showers and thunderstorms developing in the afternoon with highs in the upper 70s.
6: 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I'm Frank Dominguez. 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That's next time on Concierto.
5: And join us for Concierto coming up this evening at 8 o'clock here on Blue Lake. 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And thank you so much for your listenership and support. And we're wishing you a happy 50 years of marriage on this special day. We start music this hour with Franz Liszt. It's the Concerto for Piano and Orchestra No. 1 in E-flat major. We hear Martha Argerich on performing solo piano with the London Symphony Orchestra under the direction of Claudio Abbado.

0: 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That was Concerto for Piano and Orchestra No. 1 in E-flat major. A wonderful performance by solo pianist Martha Argerich with the London Symphony Orchestra under the direction of Claudio Abbado. 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I hope you're all well and enjoying the beautiful weather here this afternoon and also enjoying the great selections of classical music we have for you each and every day here on Blue Lake.
1: The trumpet is in the spotlight on Exploring Music. We'll hear the 3,000-year-old trumpets of Tutankhamun, the sparkling sound of Bach and Vivaldi, and the trumpet as an orchestral powerhouse in Mahler, Tchaikovsky, and Stravinsky. I'm Peter Van de Graaff. We're sounding the trumpets on Exploring Music. I hope you'll be listening.
0: And tune in this evening at 7 o'clock for that broadcast of Exploring Music. Here's music from the Minnesota Orchestra under the direction of AJOA. Here is César Franck's The Accursed Huntsman.

exciting and lush symphonic tone poem composed by César Franck, The Accursed Huntsman. The name of that piece is performed here by the Minnesota Orchestra, directed by AJ Away. You're on Blue Lake Public Radio, where support this afternoon comes from the River Country Chamber of Commerce, rather. The Nuevo Logging Festival, sponsored by Elders Forest Products, is September 5th and 6th in Brooks Park. A lumberjack encampment and lumberjack competitions will be offered both days, along with crafts, vendors, and food trucks. The annual parade will be at 1 p.m. on Sunday. Full details at rivercountrychamber.com. My name is Matt Sumner. It's great to have your company here this Monday afternoon. About 42 minutes past the 4 o'clock hour, as we now listen to the music of solo pianist Anya Alexeyev. This is from a compilation recording called The Russian Music Box. We hear composer Nikolai Medner's Four Fairy Tales.

From the Russian Music Box recording of solo pianist Anya Alexeyev, we heard Nikolai Medner's Four Fairy Tales. 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My name is Matt Sumner. As we close out the 4 o'clock hour with music from Domenico Cimarosa, this is the Three Overtures. We hear The Cunning Woman, number 2, performed by the Sinfonia Finlandia Juvashkula, under the direction of Patrick Galois.

0: 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Stay with us ahead next, it's news highlights from NPR.
1: Live from NPR News in Washington, I'm Ryland Barton. The Supreme Court has cleared the way for President Trump to move ahead on his executive order restricting mail-in voting, but it's unclear how much he can do before the midterm elections. Trump ordered the federal government in March to make lists of eligible voters and only deliver mail ballots to those on the list. President Trump is threatening to impose extra tariffs on Canadian autos and steel starting next year. Talks to avoid tariffs on about $20 billion worth of Canadian exports collapsed, as NPR's Emily Fang reports.
2: Writing that Canada has been, quote, ripping off the U.S., Trump says he'll raise the current 25% on Canadian autos and steel to 50% next year. Canada's Prime Minister Mark Carney blamed the collapse of trade talks with the U.S. last week on last-minute demands he said the U.S. made of Canada. Gary Hofbauer is a fellow of the nonpartisan Peterson Institute for International Economics, who tracks tariffs, and he says anti-American sentiment is building in Canada.
3: The Canadian public doesn't like what the U.S. is doing. It regards it as bullying.
2: Polls show public opinion in Canada is overwhelmingly in support of rejecting compromise with the U.S. over tariffs. Emily Fang, NPR News, Washington.
1: Nearly all of the southern and southwestern U.S. is under a Department of Agriculture drought disaster declaration. Anna Pope of member station KOSU reports Oklahoma farmers and ranchers are making tough choices.
4: Cotton, corn, and soybeans are bearing the brunt of extreme weather. Kelsey Bates, who farms with her husband in northwest Oklahoma, says crops are stressed and they lost a 400-pound steer due to heat. Because pastures lack water to grow grass for cattle, she says ranchers are rolling out hay ahead of schedule, adding to high input costs.
5: So we're going to be short on hay going into winter. Add on top of that, we're already starting to feed hay, when usually we don't have to start feeding hay until October, November.
4: The extreme weather has an immediate effect on farmers and ranchers, but she says it will trickle down through the supply chain to consumers. For NPR News, I'm Anna Pope in Oklahoma City.
1: Alabama's attorney general has issued a subpoena demanding OpenAI respond to an investigation after one of its AI agents hacked another company. NPR's John Ruich has more.
6: OpenAI reported in July it discovered AI agents in testing had cooperated in secret with one another, and one escaped a test zone, reaching the internet and hacking into a company called Hugging Face. Alabama Attorney General Steve Marshall ordered OpenAI to respond to an investigation into how it handled the incident. Alabama is looking into whether OpenAI violated the state's

0: The ruling says the newspaper did not have sufficient cause to terminate Karen Ataya and calls for her to be awarded full back pay and lost benefits. GLP-1 drugs like Ozempic and Wegovy are changing healthcare, according to a report from Wells Fargo. NPR's Sydney Lupkin has more.
1: Between 2022 and 2024, GLP-1 usage rose about 140%. Over the same time, bariatric surgery fell 34%. That's just one of the ways GLP-1 drugs are changing the healthcare landscape, says Robin Wenzel, head of Wells Fargo Industry Insights.
2: U.S., adult obesity at about 40% of the population. This is not an outlier. This is a true challenge that healthcare industries, hospitals have had to really face and manage around.
1: She says GLP-1 drugs have been a disruptor. In 2022, just 1% of the drugs in companies' pipelines were GLP-1s. Now it's a quarter of them. Sydney Lupkin, NPR News.
0: Fat Marmot Week is upon us. According to Colorado Public Radio, last winter was tough for the groundhog-like rodents living in the Colorado mountains. But now those who made it through are gaining the critical weight they need to make it through next winter. Much like Fat Bear Week, Fat Marmot Week calls on the public to vote for their favorite plump critters. It begins today. 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
4: 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My name is Matt Sumner. Great to have your company here on this gorgeous afternoon. A pleasant 74 degrees here in the Manistee National Forest on campus of Blue Lake Fine Arts Camp. Partly cloudy skies for the rest of this afternoon and evening with some patchy fog developing after midnight tonight. Lows a cool 50 degrees. Mostly sunny skies with some patchy fog in the morning for the day tomorrow with highs in the upper 70s. Partly sunny to mostly sunny skies on Wednesday with a slight chance of showers and thunderstorms, ramping up to about a 50% chance during the afternoon, highs in the upper 70s. Thursday and Friday, sunny skies, highs in the upper 70s each day.
5: Lakeisha Benjamin is one of the most exciting young artists in the world of jazz today. 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
4: And join us this evening, 10 o'clock, for that broadcast. We turn to the music now of Josef Myslevicek, and he was one of the most successful composers of his day and a close friend of Mozart's whose style he influenced. We hear the Concerto Kron under the direction of Werner Erhard performing the Sinfonia in C major.

bridging the musical time period between the late Baroque and the early classical. That was Sinfonia in C major for two violins, two violas, bass, and harpsichord, performed by the Concerto Köln under the direction of Werner Erhard. Josef Mislavicek, the composer, who was a friend of Mozart's and definitely could hear the influence of his work on Mozart in the years to come. 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Chihuly Across Meyer Gardens continues through November 1st, and Chihuly Radiant Forms has been extended to January 10th. Full details at meyergardens.org. 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And we congratulate you on your 50 years of marriage. And I hope you're both having a wonderful day today and taking advantage of this beautiful day on a special celebration. You're listening to Blue Lake Public Radio here. My name is Matt Sumners. We move now to the music of the German Romantic Wind Music Consort. It's the Renaissance City Winds. We hear the quartet in D minor, opus 93, written by Karl Gopfarr.

0: The music of Karl Gropfer. That was Quartet in D Minor, Opus 93, composed in 1907. This recording from 1996 at the Carnegie Free Library. It's the Renaissance City Winds. 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
1: 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Principal Oboe Cynthia Toledo de Almeida plays The Flower Clock by Jean Francais. 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
0: You can join us tomorrow evening at 8 o'clock for that broadcast. Let's listen now to the music of Verde. And this is from a compilation recording called Verde Without Words. It's the Grand Opera for Orchestra. We have selections from the operas of Giuseppe Verdi, adapted, orchestrated, and arranged by Eric Kunzel and Crofton Beck. We listen to excerpts from Rigoletto from the Cincinnati Pops Orchestra.

0: Instrumental adaptations and arrangements from the operas of Giuseppe Verdi from a compilation recording titled Verdi Without Words. We heard excerpts from Rigoletto. The Cincinnati Pops Orchestra performing that work under the direction of arranger and conductor Eric Kunzel here on Blue Lake Public Radio. My name is Matt Sumner. It's great to have your company here this Monday afternoon as we continue on with great selections of classical music from the library here at the station at Blue Lake Fine Arts Camp.
1: 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I'm Frank Dominguez. This week there's a ballad from the Iberian Sephardic tradition sung by the incomparable Montserrat Figueras, and an orchestral version of a traditional coastal Mexican dance by Jose Pablo Moncayo. That's next time on Concierto.
0: And join us for that broadcast of Concierto tonight at 8 o'clock here on Blue Lake Public Radio, following that after exploring music at 7 o'clock. We close this hour with music of Giovanni Battistini, the concertino in C minor, original version for double bass and strings in this three-movement work. We hear Thomas Martin performing the double bass solo with the London Symphony Orchestra, conducted by Franco Petracci.

0: Thomas Martin performing solo bass with the London Symphony Orchestra on Giovanni Battistini's Concertino in C minor. 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
1: Live from NPR News in Washington, I'm Ryland Barton. The Supreme Court has paused a lower court's ruling on President Trump's order to restrict mail-in voting for the midterm election. But as NPR's Hansi-Lo Wong reports, the Postal Service is still blocked from following Trump's order.
2: It remains unclear what impact President Trump's order will have on mail-in voting for the midterms. The order calls for the U.S. Postal Service to get lists of eligible voters from states and deliver ballots only to people on those lists. USPS is a financial supporter of NPR. In June, a federal judge in Boston blocked key parts of Trump's order in the 23 states plus Washington, D.C. that sued. That judge found Trump overstepped a president's authority under the Constitution, which gives power to state legislatures and Congress to set federal election rules. The Supreme Court did not weigh in on whether the order is illegal, but it did approve Trump's request to pause the judge's June ruling on the directives for USPS. But the same judge in Boston recently issued a separate ruling that blocks USPS from following Trump's order across the country. Hansi-Lo Wong, NPR News.
1: The Trump administration is pressuring countries to cut economic ties with Iran. As NPR's Michelle Kellerman reports, the Treasury Department calls it Operation Economic Outcast and warns that countries have to choose between the U.S. and Iran.
3: Treasury Secretary Scott Bessent says no one is above the reach of U.S. sanctions if they're helping Iran make money from oil or other key sectors. But he wouldn't spell out what countries could face secondary sanctions or when they might be punished.
4: We know who they are. They know who they are. So when the hammer of U.S. Treasury actions falls upon them, they will have no one to blame but themselves.
3: Asked why the U.S. is giving countries like China and other Iranian trading partners more time to respond to the threat of sanctions, Bessent said, quote, "Why would I want to blow up the global financial system?" Michelle Kellerman, NPR News, Washington.
1: President Trump's super PAC is spending hundreds of thousands of dollars in the final hours before polls close in South Carolina to support Darlene Graham for Senate. As NPR's Tamara Keith reports, Trump endorsed Graham, who's the sister of the late Senator Lindsey Graham.
5: MAGA Inc. is sitting on more than $400 million in campaign cash, but hasn't been spending it. Now the super PAC is injecting $827,000 in last-minute assistance to Darlene Graham for get-out-the-vote phone calls and text messages. Trump also held a rally for Graham last Friday, begging South Carolinians to get out and vote for her in what is expected to be a low-turnout special primary runoff against Republican Congressman Ralph Norman.
6: What I really want you to do is pretend, please, that I'm on the ballot. Just come and vote. It's so important.
5: The power of Trump's endorsement is also on the line. Tamara Keith, NPR News.
1: U.S. stocks drifted to a mixed finish today. This is NPR News. More than 300 people have died of Ebola in eastern Congo in the past week. Workers are struggling to contain the outbreak as it spreads at unprecedented speed. It's recorded more than

0: nanoparticles with laser light, which pushes electrons around in just the right way to make or break bonds, precisely forging the desired molecule, without the heat and pressure that require so much energy. The technique can be used to make fertilizer and convert greenhouse gases into fuels, processes that Dione believes can be scaled up within a few years. Ari Daniel, NPR News.
1: A live oak tree at a Revolutionary War battlefield in South Carolina is getting a new lease on life. The Witness Tree was there during the September 1781 Battle of Eutaw Springs. Chains have held it together for 50 years, ever since a lightning bolt nearly split it in two. They're getting replaced with a modern support system and lightning rods. This is NPR News from Washington.
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3: 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Good afternoon. 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
4: Lakeisha Benjamin is one of the most exciting young artists in the world of jazz today. 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
3: 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And happy anniversary, you two. I hope you're both enjoying your day and had a wonderful and festive occasion for this momentous moment here, the 50 years. Wonderful. We start music off this hour with the Russian composer Alexander Grigoryanov. This is Symphony No. 4, Opus 102. We hear the Russian State Symphony Orchestra under Avelia Polyansky performing.

The Russian State Symphony Orchestra, under the direction of Valery Polyansky, on a composition, symphony. It's symphony number 4, opus 102, from composer Alexander Rachmaninoff, here on Blue Lake Public Radio. 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You can also check out our complete on-air schedule as well as looking at our playlist. If you just can't quite put your finger on what we're airing for you, you can find that out right on our website. Right at the top banner there, you can see the name, title, and composer and ensemble that is currently airing. My name is Matt Sumner. Thanks so much for your company here this afternoon. A couple more pieces to take us into the 7 o'clock hour. And here's a little guitar music. It's Ray De La Torre performing solo guitar on Joaquin Rodrigo's Zarabanda, La Habana.

solo guitar work from Ray De La Torre on Joaquin Rodrigo's Zarabanda Lahana here on Blue Lake Public Radio. My name is Matt Sumner. It was great to have you here today as we take you into 7 o'clock with music from Michael Torque. This is the Albany Symphony, David Allen Miller conducting on a concerto for oboe titled South. And just reminded of the precession of the sun heading further south as we lose about 2 minutes and 30 seconds of daylight each day now until the winter solstice. Cooler temperatures on the way with the changing leaves of fall coming up here in October. Personally, I can't wait. I love the fall season as we have that great season of change coming. Here's Michael Torque's A Sky Suite. This is South, Concerto for Oboe. It's the Albany Symphony with David Allen Miller.

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Stay with us ahead next. It's Exploring Music.

Whenever pomp and ceremony are required, or a special announcement is to be made, when a composer wants us to really sit up and take notice, there's one instrument they turn to, the trumpet. I'm Peter Van de Graaff, and I'm thrilled to be continuing the tradition of exploring music. This week, we're delving into the life and times of this glorious instrument and its rich history through the ages, intertwined with human experience, from warning of danger in the Middle Ages to heralding royalty and pageantry. It's a piercing voice meant to be heard. Today, the trumpet is the showpiece of the orchestra, a powerhouse of sound, the leader of the brass section, and a soloist. And the modern version of the instrument is what we'll focus on this week.

We can trace the origins of the trumpet back thousands of years across many cultures. In the South Pacific, that loud calling voice was a conch shell. In Peru, it was a special piece of pottery. In Judaism, the shofar, a hollowed-out ram's horn, dates to biblical antiquity. The earliest version of what we know as a trumpet was a long, straight instrument with no valves that could only play a limited range of notes. And you've heard this sound before.

You can hear how limited those trumpets were in their choices of notes to play. Well, here's another example. It's by a composer named Peter Heinlein, and it is a fanfare performed by the Lindicke Trumpet Ensemble.

That's a fanfare by Peter Heinlein, as performed on period instruments by the Lindeke Trumpet Ensemble. Now, imagine a bugle. There are only a few notes that can be played on a bugle because there are no valves. And so you end up with famous trumpet calls such as cavalry charge, or this famous call in the military, reveille, waking up the soldiers in the camps.

When you go to Krakow and hear the call, it ends just as you heard it. Why? Well, the trumpeter was struck in his neck by an arrow in the midst of playing the alarm. But you clearly hear that the notes were very limited, this being a primitive instrument that only used the overtone notes available. With that in mind, let's now hear trumpet music from the Renaissance, the time when the instrument came into its own. When we think of trumpet music from the late 16th and early 17th centuries, often the Basilica of San Marco in Venice comes to mind. That's because of a family of composers who specialized in writing for the instrument, using the impressive acoustics and reverberation time of the building to startling effect. I'm speaking of the Gabrielis. First, there was Andrea Gabrieli. Grand ceremony was what he was famous for, writing often purely instrumental music at a time when choral music was the norm.

Alla Battaglia, To the Battle by Andrea Gabrielli, performed by members of the King's Consort. Andrea's nephew Giovanni gained even greater fame and went on to focus even further on instrumental music. He's now recognized as one of the most important early composers of brass music. He was raised by his uncle and was also an organist primarily, yet he had a real ear for the brilliance that was inherent among brass instruments, especially when working in the cavernous St. Mark's Basilica. I want to play two works by Giovanni Gabrielli for you, representative of two categories that made him famous. First, the sacred, as this comes from the Sacre Symphoniae, the sacred symphonies, and it's known as the Sonata Pianoforte, the soft and loud sonata, as we hear members of Berlin Brass.

The Sonata Pianoforte, the soft and loud sonata from the Sacred Symphonies of Giovanni Gabrieli with Berlin Brass. Gabrieli was also prolific in writing his brilliant canzone, which literally means songs, but there's nothing sung here. I want you to imagine that you're in St. Mark's Cathedral in Venice, hearing the sounds bouncing off the high walls and ceilings. It must have been immensely thrilling to listeners back then. This is the Sonata, or Canzone No. 20 by Gabrieli, with, again, Berlin Brass.

0: Canzona or Sonata No. 20 by Giovanni Gabrieli with Berlin Brass. I'm Peter Van de Graaff, and this is Exploring Music. 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
0: As we move further in time, we see the trumpet taking special prominence in the music world. Various cities became known for cultivating the greatest trumpeters, such as Bologna, with Petronio Franceschini. And here is his two-trumpet sonata in D with Ludwig Güttler and Virtuosi Saxoniae.

That's music by a prominent trumpeter from the city of Bologna, Italy. Petronio Franceschini, his two-trumpet sonata in D, was recorded there by Ludwig Kütler and Virtuosi Saxonier. Another great trumpeter from Bologna was Giuseppe Torelli, and here is his trumpet concerto in D, with Niklas Eklund and the Vassa Baroque Ensemble, conducted by Edward Tarr.

Niklas Eklund and the Vasa Baroque Ensemble, directed by a man who was also a trumpeter, Edward Tarr, and that music by Giuseppe Torelli, Trumpet Concerto in D. Well, it seems that all we're hearing are from Italian composers. Were there none elsewhere? Well, of course there were. Leipzig was a center of trumpet playing, for example, and Gottfried Reicha can be credited with much of the first-rate trumpet music of Johann Sebastian Bach, as he was the principal player for a time at the St. Thomas Church. Here is his fanfare, Abblasen, to sound off.

Abblasen, or to sound off, by Gottfried Reicha with Josh Cohen, trumpet. We'll get back to Gottfried Reicha in a little while when we examine Bach and the trumpet. In Austria, there was a composer who made something of a specialty of writing for the trumpet, although his instrument was the violin. His name is Heinrich Ignaz Franz von Bieber. And here is a multi-trumpet sonata by Bieber with Gerard Schwartz and the New York Trumpet Ensemble. And the bassoonist is Lauren Glickman.

Gerard Schwartz with the New York Trumpet Ensemble, Lauren Glickman bassoon, and the sonata Sancti Policarpi by Bieber. France had its own trumpet tradition in the Baroque, as the instrument was called on for royal pomp, as we will hear graphically depicted in this opening, the prelude to Charpentier's Te Deum, with Les Arts Florissants and William Christie conducting, and the trumpeters are Susan Williams and Victor Apostle.

Trumpeters Susan Williams and Victor Apostle with Les Arts Florissants and William Christie, Prelude to Charpentier's Te Deum. The trumpet was everywhere in the Baroque, even taking us, in this case, to Portugal, as we hear these sonatas of the Lisbon Court Trumpet Corps with the Dallas Symphony Trumpets and Richard Gianjulio.

Richard Giangiulio and the Dallas Symphony Trumpets with some anonymous music from Baroque Portugal, sonatas of the Lisbon Court Trumpet Corps. Tomorrow brings us trumpet music by the greatest Baroque composers, Bach, Handel, Vivaldi, and others, as well as some lesser knowns. I hope very much that you can tune in as we continue to explore the trumpet. Exploring Music is produced by Sidney Gillard at WFMT in Chicago. Max LeBien is our recording engineer. 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Our executive producer is Roger White. 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I'm Peter Van de Graaff, and I'm thrilled to be continuing the tradition of Exploring Music. Thank you for listening.

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